Blur guitarist Graham Coxon from his 14th album coming out in June. The album is called Castle Park, and that's Billy Says here on Planet Jill at 99X. Freako are going to be at Terminal West October 28th, and this is their latest, Something Worth Waiting For, here on the

First new music from the British band Basement in about 8 years. That is Satisfy here on Planet Jill at 99X. Brand new Caroline Rose. This is actually a 10-year-old song she wrote 10 years ago, but she just now recorded it as a new single. She's currently out on the road with Modest Mouse. This is Yip Yip Yow, and it's on the planet.

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1: Let's raise a glass here on Planet Jill at 99X. The band Sullivan, named after their frontman, Robert Sully Sullivan. And it features Dickie Barrett from the Mighty Mighty Bosstones on backing vocals there here on Planet Jill at 99X. 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

The brothers Daddario, they call themselves the Lemon Twigs, and their second album's called Look for Your Mind. That new song is Gather Round here on Planet Jill at 99X. Telescreens are out of New York, and this is their latest single. It's their first since 2024. Been a couple years. This is Other Side of Town here on the planet.

Stop arguing over me. That is the latest from the Black Keys from their all covers album, Peaches, which is out now. And that's a cover of Paul Wine Jones' blues favorite. Hey, it's me, Jill. You're listening to Planet Jill and Stop Gap Solution out of Memphis, Tennessee.

0: Almost Monday. That's their latest, Leaving Is Easy, here on Planet Jill at 99X. And when you need to know the name of a band or the name of the song that I just played, I post the playlist right after Planet Jill ends at 9 o'clock. You can find it on Facebook at Jill99X or on Instagram at HeyIt'sMe_Jill.
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16: There's something I'd like to talk to you about today, something that's been circulating on the internet that's become a real problem. 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Let me tell you clearly, these videos are scams. They are designed to take your money. Now, a couple things you should keep in mind. If something sounds too good to be true, it probably is. When you look at these videos, if they don't seem natural, if there's something off about them, the audio or the video, it's probably AI generated. And if you come across something that does pique your interest, see if you can find evidence of it from other sources. I promise you this. If I discover

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Canadian band R. Kells here on Planet Jill at 99X. That features Portugal the Man in the background there on a song called Money. And my name is Jill. His name is Andy Meehan. And this is Never Have to Know on the Planet.

Twist. That is Crusher here on Planet Jill at 98.9X. Rounding out the show tonight with the Revivalists from their sixth album, which is called Get It Honest, that's coming out in July. This is Heart Stop, and it's on the planet.

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0: 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Hey, it's me, Jill, every Friday night at 7, an hour before Planet Jill starts. I know that's appointment listening, but also set an appointment for 7 o'clock on Fridays, because that's when we play you 2 classic Live X sessions every Friday night, then again on Sunday morning, right after Organic X at 11.
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3: It'll happen to most of us at some point in our lives. It's not just an emotional experience. It's a physical one, too. Often described as getting the wind knocked out of you, a knot in your stomach, trouble sleeping. I recently spoke about this with Dr. Yoram Yovel, a psychiatrist and neuroscientist. He was on my podcast, Chasing Life. Now, he told me heartbreak doesn't have to last forever. And while your inclination might be to withdraw, isolate, and shut down, it's often the opposite of what supports healing. One of the things that helps us the most is reconnecting to other people you love. And the reverse is also true, he said. If someone you care about is struggling, don't give up on them. You hold the power to comfort loved ones that are in deep physical or emotional distress. I'm Dr. Sanjay Gupta, helping you live a better life.
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So Chrissy Hynde is not British, but there's a whole lot of British slang in this next song. She was originally, of course, from Akron, Ohio, but she moved and lived in London for a while. That's where she met the rest of the guys in the band.

0: 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You guys spent some money. 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
19: A better life with Dr. Sanjay Gupta.
20: So-called superagers, they are an enviable segment of the population. People who are older than 80, whose brains function like someone a fraction of their age. It's true, a lot of these people have genetics on their side, but more and more research is bearing out the idea that people who practice good brain health also slow their cognitive decline. Dr. Richard Isaacson, a pioneer in the Alzheimer's space, told us that, quote, his studies have found lifestyle changes including diet, exercise, reducing stress and optimizing sleep, along with managing vascular risk factors with certain medications, can actually help grow brain areas and also reduce telltale signs of Alzheimer's, such as tau tangles and amyloid plaques. What else helps? Staying social, surrounding yourself with family and friends, and maybe even volunteering for a real sense of purpose. I'm Dr. Sanjay Gupta, helping you live a better life.
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You Too, one of my faves. That is Bad here on 99X. A lot of people, when this song came out, they thought that Dave Grohl was writing about Kurt Cobain. But no, he's talking about everyday heroes. The teachers, the nurses, the people who pick up your garbage, and more. That regular...

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Stripes on 99X. Hey, it's me, Jill, and you know, they filmed the video for this next song in Prague, and Prague is one of the most beautiful places I've ever been, and it is hard to out-beautiful that town, but Michael Hutchence does a pretty good job of it.

0: Evanescence, brand new from them. Who Will You Follow on 99X. They're coming to town June 14th. Just a few weeks away. Ameris Bank Amphitheater up in Alpharetta. It's just part of our 99X Summer Games. It's been 30 years since the Olympics were here in town. So we're celebrating with over 30 different concerts. And, of course, giving away tickets for all of them.
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3: Getting your heart broken can be really rough. It'll happen to most of us at some point in our lives. It's not just an emotional experience, it's a physical one too. Often described as getting the wind knocked out of you, a knot in your stomach, trouble sleeping. I recently spoke about this with Dr. Yoram Yovel, a psychiatrist and neuroscientist. He was on my podcast, Chasing Life. Now, he told me heartbreak doesn't have to last forever. And while your inclination might be to withdraw, isolate, and shut down, it's often the opposite of what supports healing. One of the things that helps us the most is reconnecting to other people you love. And the reverse is also true, he said. If someone you care about is struggling, don't give up on them. You hold the power to comfort loved ones that are in deep physical or emotional distress. I'm Dr. Sanjay Gupta, helping you live a better life.
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311 on the original 99X. He literally mentions the novel by Nabokov, which is Lolita, in this song. And that novel is all about an old guy who falls in love with a preteen girl. Ew.

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collection looks shiny and costly. How much did you pay for your bad Moto Guzzi? And how much did you spend on your black leather jacket? 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
1: A better life with Dr. Sanjay Gupta.
2: So-called super agers, they are an enviable segment of the population. People who are older than 80, whose brains function like someone a fraction of their age. It's true, a lot of these people have genetics on their side, but more and more research is bearing out the idea that people who practice good brain health also slow their cognitive decline. Dr. Richard Isaacson, a pioneer in the Alzheimer's space, told us that, quote, his studies have found lifestyle changes including diet, exercise, reducing stress and optimizing sleep, along with managing vascular risk factors with certain medications, can actually help grow brain areas and also reduce telltale signs of Alzheimer's, such as tau tangles and amyloid plaques. What else helps? Staying social, surrounding yourself with family and friends, and maybe even volunteering for a real sense of purpose. I'm Dr. Sanjay Gupta, helping you live a better life.
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11: We are finally starting to learn more things we can do to keep our brains sharp as we age. A lot of people think crossword puzzles or Sudoku might do the trick, but the science doesn't really bear that out. What one recent study found, though, was that a certain type of brain training seems to have a significant impact on cognition as we get older. It wasn't memory or even problem-solving tasks that moved the needle. It was an interactive computerized game that tested the ability to recognize two separate images in faster and faster sequences. It's what we call a task of divided attention, in which you don't have a conscious strategy on how to improve. That's according to the study's lead author. You're just trying to do the best you can to figure out how to divide your attention. Now, the game in this study was called Double Decision. If you want to find it and try it out yourself. I'm Dr. Sanjay Gupta, helping you live a better life.
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1: There was one song that when I hear it, I yell, I scream, I ask, why do we play this? And it's just, I get asked by Will Pendarvis all the time, why do I skip this? When they, because Will's job is to curate a lot of the music and push it forward. And if I decide not to play something, because I have that kind of power, I scratch it. And this one has been scratched. I just looked 37 times in the last year.
2: Ooh, you hit like the red button. Boom. Like,
1: if I could delete a song from my life forever, it would be this one. I hate it.
2: It's a happy song, Barnes. It's a happy song.
1: And it's got the clapping in it. That's Edward Sharp, and the song is called Home. You will never hear it.
2: No wonder I haven't heard that song in a long time.
1: Well, while
2: Barnes
1: I'm
2: keeps
1: here,
2: deleting it.
3: He keeps dumping it.
1: He even tried to sneak it in one time on Best Of, because on Best Of, we're not there, and I caught it, and I took it out. So if you, and I'm talking to everyone here and everyone listening, all 8, 9 of you, 470-741-4999. If you could delete a song forever, no judgment, now is the time to share what it would be. Who wants to go first?
2: Get it off your chest. Mine's not in our world.
1: It doesn't matter.
2: Can't think of a 99X song that I don't like. I don't like that Pina Colada song or whatever.
1: Rupert Holmes?
3: You like Pina Colada?
2: Yeah, I don't.
1: That's a classic.
2: I know. It drives me nuts. Sorry, Crash. I know you like to listen to that on the beach.
3: No. I actually despise that song because
1: really?
3: It talks about infidelity. The guy's cheating on his wife. She's cheating on him.
1: Caught in the rain.
2: That's true.
1: I never listened to lyrics. I just like the music. Crash, what about you? You could delete one song forever.
3: I would have to say the entire Taylor Swift catalog.
2: Oh,
1: I would just go to the source and delete Taylor Swift forever.
2: So you just want to, like, shake it off, huh, Crash?
3: See what you did there.
2: Wow.
3: No, I just did that to rattle Leslie's chain. If I really
2: I
3: did.
2: I like her songs.
3: I don't mind her at all.
2: She's
3: I don't
2: a good
3: know
2: songwriter.
3: Her, but if I had to just keep it within the holiday season, Mariah Carey, All I Want for Christmas, get that GD thing out of my head.
1: I agree.
2: Crash.
1: And that's, like, the number one most played. Yeah. It makes
2: ever.
1: Her rich. You saw a couple weeks ago she had some 50-carat ring on while she was prepping turkey or something.
2: Mm-hmm.
3: As soon as I hear,
1: I know.
2: Barnes, now we know how to push his buttons.
1: I know. Here we go. Morning X. Good morning. Full amnesty here. Who is this?
4: Jason,
1: you can delete one song forever. What is it?
4: It has to be Offspring, Pre-Fly for a White Guy.
1: What's wrong with that? You don't like the novelty of it? Like the way it's kind of kitschy?
4: It's very kitschy. It's extremely dated. It name checks both Ricky Lake and Vanilla Ice.
1: True. You know what?
4: It's a rip-off Def Leppard.
1: That's a good point. The Ricky Lake, that's a weird name check. But also, like, New Radicals is the same way. Marilyn Manson, Courtney Love.
4: Yeah, but people actually understand who those people are now.
1: Yeah.
4: People still know those names.
1: Yeah, true. Yeah, Ricky Lake's trying to make a comeback. See her popping up in social media. All right.
4: People nowadays hear that. They have no clue who that is.
1: All right, dude. Thank you for listening to us.
4: No problem. Have a good day.
1: Have a great day. I'm glad it's no problem. It's a problem for a lot of people. We can tell. Morning X. Good morning. Who is this?
5: Hey, this is Lisa.
2: Lisa, come on. If you could delete a song forever, which one would it be?
5: It has to be Zombie. I cannot.
1: Cranberries?
5: Yes, the Cranberries. And it's not that I don't like the Cranberries.
2: Is it the repetition part?
5: I hate the freaking chorus.
3: Zombie.
5: I hear it screaming really, really loud.
1: Yeah, and it is long. It is kind of repetitive. I agree, but the song doesn't bother me, though. All right, but this is your song to delete.
5: Yeah, that is my song. I have to delete that.
1: All right, thank you. We have the message. We're putting it through to our music department right now. We're just going to, when that comes on your radio specifically, I'm programming it right now. We're going to put the Toe Fungus commercial on instead.
5: So oh my God.
1: You'll get that feed.
2: Thanks a lot, Barnes.
1: All right, thank you. We'll see you later.
2: Thanks for listening, Lisa.
5: Yeah. Of course. Love you guys.
1: Thank you. Thank we you. Love you too. Appreciate you listening. Morning X. Good morning. Who is this?
6: Hey, this is Clint.
1: Clint, what would you delete?
6: Yep.
1: Full amnesty right now. It can be anything you want, any genre. What's it going to be?
6: Oh, I've already got my finger on the button for this one. It's going to be All Star by Smash Mouth.
1: I think I could get behind that. I mean, it's catchy, but yeah.
6: Yeah, it was great the first million times I heard it, but after that...
1: Hey, now.
2: I'm with you, Clint.
1: You're wrong. And rest in peace. That dude just died like a year ago. It's a very sad story.
6: Yeah.
1: But his music lives on.
2: Thank you so much.
1: Thanks, Clint. Where are you listening from? What part of town?
6: I'm from Conyers.
1: Conyers. Appreciate you. Thanks. Have a great day.
6: Yeah, sure thing. You too.
1: Thanks, dude. We'll see you later. You can delete any song from any genre. You get one. That's all you can delete, or else we're going to be no music will be left in the world. Morning X. Good morning. Who are you?
7: This is Lindsay.
2: Okay, Lindsay, you're about to hit the delete button on which song?
7: Train, Hey Soul Sister.
1: I'm with you.
2: Hey Soul Sister.
1: I'm with you. I thought that they went into cheese at that point.
7: Oh, it's so bad.
1: My kids liked it, and so I heard it a lot, and I listened, and it is catchy. But I agree with you.
7: Yeah, I feel like...
2: It wouldn't hurt me not to hear that anymore.
1: Leslie Fram with a negative comment about music? Gosh.
2: I mean, it wouldn't hurt me not to hear it anymore.
1: Wow.
7: Yeah, I think it could be replaced, like waterboarding could be replaced with that song for
2: waterboarding. Dang.
1: Hold on, I'm doing a program here for Don't Send Leslie Soul Sister. We're going to send you All Crash's Blue Chew commercials. We're going to have those funnel through and play instead. All right. Thank you. Have a great day.
7: Thanks. You too.
1: Bye.
3: Leslie, Train is on line one.
2: Thank you.
1: Yeah. Butch Walker, the new guitarist for Train, would like to speak with you.
2: Oops.
1: Soul Sister. Morning, X. Good morning. Hi, who are you?
8: This is Tim.
1: All right, dude, delete one song. What's it going to be? Hit us.
8: That's an easy one. That's got to be Culture Club, Do You Really Want to Hurt Me?
1: Steve just passed out on 285 right now.
2: The Steve Show is devastated.
8: I would rather hear fingernails running down the chalkboard than to listen to that song.
2: Wow. So, yeah.
1: And that's going to be his theme. Do you really want to hurt me?
3: You know what you don't understand is that Culture Club song, it actually was derived from a real-life incident that occurred to the lead singer, you know, that he didn't want people to hurt him.
1: Yeah, in London, he was at a club, and this guy was going to beat him up in the back alley, and he just had this moment. Do you really want to hurt me?
3: That's a classic line, you know.
8: Yeah. Yes, I do. I remember when this song came out, and it's funny, the guys that I work with here at Delta, we work in the toilet shop, and so we're actually listening to the X, and every once in a while, we'll stream music, but when Culture Club comes on, the majority of everybody in the shop is like, no, turn that off.
1: Yeah, won't happen on our show. You're safe. Just keep Morning X on, you'll be good.
8: Wow. All right.
2: Man, the rage coming from Tim.
1: All right, dude, what do you do at Delta? You do what?
8: All right, so for 6 months, I went to the toilet repair shop. So, you know, when you need to use facilities on the airplane, you want them to work, right? Well, worst case scenario, they don't work. Well, they send them to the shop that I work in, and we fix repaired toilets.
1: Well, I have to admit, when you get the ones with the buttons that you can't flush anymore, that's me kicking it, because I ain't touching that thing. Sorry. My apologies.
8: Yeah, there's some pretty gruesome stuff.
1: It's brutal.
8: But, hey, somebody's got to do it, and it tastes good, right?
1: But, I'm a 10-year-in-a-row diamond, so I can kick the toilet all I want. Thank you.
2: We appreciate you, Tim.
1: Yeah, dude, thank you. We love Delta. All right, dude, have a great day. We'll see you later.
8: Appreciate it. Thank you for contributing to my salary.
1: You got it. I'll keep you in business. All right, dude. We'll see you later. All right.
2: This is officially my favorite segment. I was
1: cathartic. You can delete one song forever from our big worldly jukebox. What would it be? 470-741-4999. We are 99X.
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0: inside the best of the Morning X with Barnes, Leslie, Jimmy, Crash, Queen, and more. 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
1: And just like that, it's Wednesday. Happy Wednesday to you and to yours. The bad news I bring, not in the world of traffic, but in the world of meteorology, because let's face it, anybody can be a meteorologist. The rain starts to roll in today. I had little flickers of raindrops on the old windshield this morning when I was rolling in. About 40% today, high of 89. And then it ramps up, unfortunately, all the way through your Memorial weekend. So if you're not heading to a beach to get married, well, then you're kind of stuck here in Atlanta with some of the rain. As far as the roads are concerned, I-20s, I see a little bit of volume picking up hither and yon, not the end of the world. Of course, 85 always leading the charge, even at 6:15 in the morning from 316 down to Pleasant Hill, starting to fill up a wee bit. All in all, though, nothing catastrophic. With your 99X traffic, I'm Crash Clark.
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9: Getting your heart broken can be really rough. It'll happen to most of us at some point in our lives. It's not just an emotional experience, it's a physical one too. Often described as getting the wind knocked out of you, a knot in your stomach, trouble sleeping. I recently spoke about this with Dr. Yoram Yovel, a psychiatrist and neuroscientist. He was on my podcast, Chasing Life. Now, he told me heartbreak doesn't have to last forever, and while your inclination might be to withdraw, isolate, and shut down, it's often the opposite of what supports healing. One of the things that helps us the most is reconnecting to other people you love. And the reverse is also true, he said. If someone you care about is struggling, don't give up on them. You hold the power to comfort loved ones that are in deep physical or emotional distress. I'm Dr. Sanjay Gupta, helping you live a better life.
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1: You're having a very cathartic session right now. You have power. And music is just loved by everyone. But in this instance, we're going the other direction, giving you the ability to press this one big red button and delete any song from the atmosphere. It goes away forever.
2: Poof.
1: What would it be? It's kind of weird that we're at a radio station and I can see a line a mile long with people on hold who want to delete stuff. Like already, I mean, we haven't really gotten dinged too badly in our world, you know, like so far.
2: Not yet.
1: Hey, Morning X, good morning. Who are you?
3: Hey, this is Nick.
1: Nick, delete one song from this planet. What would it be?
3: Man, it would have to be Collective Soul, December.
1: Oh, snap.
2: Why? I love that song. Tell us why.
1: Sorry, Ed.
3: Just whenever I was a kid, that was the song that just got blew up on my airwaves, and I just got tired of hearing it, and pretty much killed Collective Soul for me in general. I just could never get into their music after that.
1: Okay, well, hold on, because Ed listens to this show. He's a very good friend of ours. And, you know, I was the founder of Collective Soul.
2: You
1: Ed
2: were.
1: Said it himself.
2: You were so the creator.
1: Just keep in mind, you're speaking to Ed directly through the radio waves. Anything else you want to tell him?
3: I'm happy that you had a lot of success, and I'm happy that your band was very popular for a long time and still is. I'm sorry that I couldn't get into your music.
1: That's very nice
2: so
1: of you.
2: So that one song killed it for the whole band. All their songs.
4: Baby, just spit me out.
2: Yeah. What about Shine?
3: Yeah,
1: I don't mind it. I don't. I mean, I know he's our friend, but I don't mind the song.
5: Mm-hmm. We're happy that you sold out to Amazon. It's all good, bro.
1: Yeah.
2: No.
1: That, I mean, bro got paid on that one.
6: Oh, yeah.
1: All right. Thank you, man. Have a good day.
3: I appreciate it. Thank y'all.
1: We'll see.
2: Thank you.
1: I mean, he was very nice about it, though, right?
2: He was. Hey, Morning X, who's this?
7: My name is Wade from Loganville.
2: All right, Wade, we are giving you an amazing opportunity. What song would you like to just delete forever from your life?
7: Okay, you know the song Kiss by Prince? That's absolutely a fantastic song.
1: Yeah.
7: I'm a huge Prince fan, love all of his music. Tom Jones did a remake of Kiss.
1: Yes.
7: That is so horrendous. It should be flung into the depths of outer space to never be heard from again.
1: I agree with you. It's kind of Velveeta Lounge-ish. You know, like it just had that.
7: It's worse than Velveeta Lounge. It's just horrid.
1: I hear the anger in your voice. I feel it coming through the radio.
2: You are worked up, my friend.
7: There's so much venom for that song from me because it's just so bad.
1: Well, that's
7: it's
1: a good one.
7: Desecration.
1: That's a good one. Yeah, to have as a target. I mean,
2: I'm just so glad you didn't say Prince.
1: I thought where you were going with that. I was like, what Prince song is he about to blow up?
7: No.
1: All right. Which, by the way, did you see recently they published those pictures of him in the elevator from when he died? That's circulating. I know. I didn't.
7: Yeah.
1: I can't unsee it because it stumbled in front of me. But I was very traumatized by that. Thank you, man.
7: I don't blame you.
1: I know it's bad. Appreciate
2: Thanks for
1: you
2: listening.
1: Yep.
7: No problem, guys.
1: Thanks.
7: Love you.
1: Thank you. We'll see
7: All
1: you
7: right.
1: later.
2: Thank
1: but he
2: you.
1: Doesn't love Tom Jones.
2: No.
1: Morning X. Good morning. Who is this?
3: This is Eric.
2: Eric, let's hit the delete button. What song would you like to delete forever?
8: Oh, come on. That Jamiroquai song, Virtual Insanity.
1: Amen. I don't know why we play that. Honestly, like, if we're going to be, like, transparent right here, why do we play that song?
8: I hated it when it was being played the first time around.
1: Leslie, it's your fault. You're the one who plugged it in back then.
2: Doesn't
1: why?
2: Mean we still have to play it.
1: But why did you put it in? It just seems like an outlier.
2: Well, it was an at-the-moment kind of thing. But let's just take it out forever.
1: Same woman who brought you Chumbawamba,
8: you.
1: By the way. You know, Leslie also was
2: fault.
1: Responsible for that.
2: I'm the one-hit wonder person. No, I'm not.
1: She gets knocked down. All right, dude. Thank you.
8: Thank you.
1: We're going to get so many freaking conversations in the building today because they get really mad when we talk about
2: but
1: they're so protective of our
2: why
1: artists.
2: Has no one said Chumbawamba? Anyway.
1: Well, I just did because I wouldn't let it slide that you brought that to the table. Morning X. Hi, who is this?
9: Good morning. This is Amanda.
1: We're in fantasy world right now, Amanda. We're deleting songs. Doesn't matter what genre. You can even attack our people. We can take it. What would be one song you personally would delete forever?
9: Oh, that's easy. I'm going to pick Last Night by The Strokes. That song got to go forever.
1: That one doesn't bother me. Why don't you like it?
9: I feel like Julian Casablanca went in the studio and was like drunk and tried it one time and it's like, okay, that's the take, I'm done. And I feel like it's like not full of heart. It's so empty. I don't know. I don't vibe with it at all.
1: You know, a lot of songs happen that way. Blur sound song 2 was not supposed to be a thing either.
9: I know. I don't like that song too much either.
1: Okay, another one like that I can think of. Radiohead, Creep.
6: Oh, I love
2: that's
6: that
2: sacrilegious.
1: No, I'm saying that I like the song. I'm saying that it just happened, you know, it just happened in the studio. But last night, okay, that's an interesting one.
2: Maybe Julian was wasted, like you said, when he went into the studio.
1: Well, chances are good that that was the case. Definitely. All right. Hey, thank you for listening. Appreciate you.
2: Thank you.
9: Thank you. Thanks. Guys have a good one.
1: You have a good day. We'll see you later. We have such nice listeners.
2: This is really cathartic.
1: Know? Yeah. Morning X. Good morning. Hi, who are you?
10: Kathy. Hi, good morning.
1: Hi, Kathy.
2: Kathy, oh, you're going to feel so good after this. What song can we delete for you forever?
10: The love of God, please delete Black Horse in the Cherry Tree by Katie Tunstall. I hate that song. It fills me with a rage that I can't explain. That is the worst song ever.
1: Wow, I would not think that song would bring that out in somebody. You really went there. Like that, it's just kind of a...
10: Don't understand. The woo-hoos, what make me like literally angry. I shake with anger when that song comes on.
1: Shakes with anger.
2: I can see the woo-hoos getting you all worked up. Yeah.
1: Yeah, the woo-hoos and the clap. And this goes all the way back to that stupid song, that home song that I started this whole conversation with.
2: Oh, that's true.
1: That repetitive nonsense that's in a song just to be there. And the hey. And put the hey and the claps and the woo-woos in a song? Yeah, you're killing
2: Mix
1: people.
2: It all up, baby.
10: Yeah, it's toxic. It's toxic. It's a toxic combination of terrible. That's what it is. That song is awful, and I may be crazy, but that song makes it worse.
2: Man, you got worked up all over again.
1: Thank you very much for sharing your anger. I hope you feel better.
10: Thank you. As long as the song doesn't play, I'm good.
1: So, we will not channel that. I don't think we've played that in years unless Organic X plays it. Maybe they do, but yeah. All right, thank you.
2: I feel so much better, Barnes.
10: Thank you. Have a good day.
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1: I like it when I'm hard-pressed to find a wreck or a stall in a rush hour. You deserve it. I deserve it. We all deserve it. 85 still choppy, 316 to Pleasant Hill, blah, blah, blah. Little slow making that transition from 78 Stone Mountain Freeway onto 285 northbound. I don't see anything in the way. It's just folks, I guess, doing their thing. That's about it. Even the downtown connector, a few brake lights around 166 on up towards I-20. Nice little sunrise out there. Enjoy that, because you know this is going to fall apart soon. Oh, it will. With your 99X traffic, I'm Crash Clark. It will.
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1: Who is this?
2: Leslie.
1: Okay, so we're calling a friend of yours in Maine, right?
2: Uh-huh.
1: And what's her name?
2: Melissa.
1: Jimmy Barron, do you have the number handy?
3: Yeah. It's okay. The annoyance game. You will have 60. You've heard this game.
1: You know, this is the new version of the annoyance game.
2: I've never heard this version.
3: Well, it's very similar to the old version, only the total opposite. You'll have 60 seconds to get her to hang up on you. All you can do is repeat everything she says. From the minute you get her on the phone and we hand her off to you, all you can do is repeat word for word. You cannot deviate at all. If you do anything other than repeat what she says, you lose. If she hangs up within 60 seconds, you win.
2: Okay.
1: Do you understand?
2: I understand.
1: As soon as I hand it off to you, you've got to just repeat everything she says.
3: Yeah.
1: We'll be rooting for you, Leslie.
2: Hello?
1: Hi, you're on the air. Is Melissa in, please?
2: This is?
1: Hi, this is AT&T Operator. It's Maine Appreciation Week here in Atlanta, and we're hooking up a free call to you from Leslie. Let me go ahead and patch her through. Thank you.
2: Hello?
4: Hello?
2: Hi.
4: Hi.
2: What are you doing?
4: What are you doing?
2: What's that about?
4: What's that about?
2: Stop it.
4: Stop it.
2: Leslie.
4: Leslie.
2: What are you doing?
4: What are you doing?
2: Stop.
4: Stop.
2: Leslie.
4: Leslie.
2: Cut it out.
4: Cut it out.
2: What do you want?
4: What do you want?
2: I'm hanging up.
4: I'm hanging up.
5: Yes! She did it! She hung up!
4: Oh my God, she hates me!
3: I'm not kidding! She will
4: I
3: hang
4: have
3: up.
4: To call her back!
3: Boy,
4: oh my God,
3: that was
4: she hates me!
3: Wait a minute, let's call her back. Here, you just take it this time. Tell her she's on the air, okay?
4: Alright. She is gonna hate. She probably won't even pick
2: Hello?
4: Melissa?
2: What?
4: I'm sorry!

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1: Got a little scary on the west side perimeter. They had to temporarily block all lanes, 285 northbound between Cascade and MLK. Not construction related, but a wreck. But most of it seems to be off to the right. They may be partially blocking a right lane. Heroes on the scene, but if you're traveling up the west side perimeter, say you're coming up from the airport, you're going to see those brake lights past 166. But the good news is, once you get up beyond Cascade, heading towards I-20, your fortunes will improve. You don't need to worry for an alternate. Connector northbound filling in a little bit more, 166 in spots up towards Freedom Parkway. Even the connector south starting to get a little bit tight as you roll into Midtown. And that sun's going to be a factor out there, whether you're traveling eastbound through the Cloverleaf or on the West Expressway. With your 99X traffic, I'm Crash Clark.
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1: Hello, everyone. It's Leslie and Jay Heron, our music director.
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1: From 99X. We're at a secret location. We can't say where we are.
3: Really?
1: Yes, because then hundreds of thousands of fans would barge into the hotel room. So,
3: do you think they would come barging into the room 1109 at the Peninsula in Chicago?
1: I don't know. Do you sign your name under, I mean, are you really registered under Chris Martin?
3: No, I actually register under the name Elton John.
1: And Johnny Buckland, are you register under Johnny Martin?
4: Yeah, Johnny Martin, exactly. Husband and wife.
3: Or Johnny Cochran.
4: Yeah.
3: Oh no, he just died. I can't say
4: that. Yeah, God rest his soul.
3: I'm sorry. Can we start? I'm sorry.
1: You didn't mean it,
3: I'm
1: though.
3: Sorry. I didn't mean it. I was thinking of Eddie Cochran.
4: Yeah.
3: Who's a singer. Or was he died as well? I can't get anything right.
1: We're talking to Chris and Johnny. I wanted to say backstage, but we're in a hotel room from Coldplay. This is really exciting for us, guys. Thanks so much for giving us the time.
3: Being in a hotel room with us all.
1: Yes, that. And, and just being able to sit and talk with you without, you know, a lot of rush and, you know, you got to go hit sound check or something. This is very special. Thank you.
3: Well, you've come a long way to talk to us and we appreciate it.
1: Now, this is exciting. Jay and I have been stressing about this for 2 days. We're really? A little nervous.
5: Yeah, thanks for that.
3: Only 2 days?
5: Only 2 days, yeah.
3: We've been stressing about it for 4 days.
5: You knew we were coming?
3: We knew you were coming.
5: Excellent.
3: Yeah, you know, this is my 9th outfit I tried.
5: It works. Thanks. It works for you, absolutely.
1: I love it. It's got black on black, which is usually my attire. But today I wore green, so.
3: Well,
4: green's nice
3: with that.
4: Too.
3: Green's nice too.
1: Now, the last time we talked to you, we were backstage in Gwinnett and in Duluth, actually, in Georgia. That was the night Elton John played with you guys on stage doing Trouble.
3: Yeah.
1: That was very special. Did you work that out that day?
3: Well, we went. What did we?
4: We had lunch with him.
3: We had lunch with Elton John, Sir Elton John, Sir Elton, Elton John, and
1: EJ,
3: and he, of course, is a lovely man, as you know. And we just said over dessert or something. It must have been particularly fruity, but I remember saying, oh, "You know, why don't you come and play on stage with us?" He was like, "All right, of course." And then he did, and it was incredible.
5: When he agreed to do it, did you think he was serious, or were you just kind of like, yeah, he's just saying that?
3: We knew he was serious because we got the bill. $12,000 per minute.
5: Wow. It's an expensive song.
4: So we only had him on for a
3: so we played it twice
4: minute.
3: As fast.
1: Were you a fan of Elton's?
3: No, he's terrible. What's he ever done? Of course. We wouldn't have any old... We wouldn't have it. We don't have people on stage just because they're famous.
1: Well, he is such a fan of yours, honestly. He's a fan of your music, and he's so on top of just all new music. It's unbelievable.
4: He knows everything about
3: everybody. He really does know
4: everybody.
3: About everybody.
1: So did you sit down and rehearse at all for Trouble?
3: A little bit.
4: He came backstage.
3: In fact, my mum and dad don't really keep many pictures of what we do in their house. Because it looks a bit, you know, silly. But one they do have is when Sir Elton came backstage and we were rehearsing, and that's one picture they have.
1: That's very cool.
3: So that shows you it was a big...
1: It's a big deal.
3: You know, we're not under the illusion anymore that famous people are different to normal people.
1: Right.
3: But what we are still under... What we do still have is respect for people that deserve it. And, you know, Sir Elton has done some pretty... great music.
1: Well, he's very accessible. I was telling you guys this a little while ago before we started the interview. You know, he lives in Atlanta like 6 months out of the year, and he's often seen, you know, at Tower buying records and shopping and having dinner, and people kind of leave him alone. And I think he really appreciates the fact that he's not hounded by the press like he would be like if he lived in New York or L.A. So it's kind of cool having him there as a part-time resident.
3: Right, right, right.
1: You know? But that was a very special evening and an amazing show.
3: Yeah, it really
1: show.
3: Was.
1: Amazing
3: Every time
1: show.
3: We play in Atlanta, it's pretty special.
1: Well, we wanted to bring that up.
3: Even when we don't play in Atlanta. Yeah. Remember when we cancelled that one?
4: Car park.
3: Played in the car park.
5: Yeah, I remember that.
3: Something always happens there.
5: It was pretty well documented that the show before the one that we were just talking about, the one at the Tabernacle, was a turning point for Coldplay.
3: Yeah.
5: Why was that?
4: Because we'd just been playing some radio festivals before that where we were playing with...
3: heavy bands.
4: Yeah, very heavy bands. And we weren't really going down that well, I don't think.
3: I'd say badly.
4: Yeah, people were showing their affection by throwing things at us.
3: Yeah. at each other.
5: That's a sign of praise here in the States.
2: Is it?
5: Yeah.
3: Really?
1: Yeah, I guess when you're sandwiched in between like System of a Down and Stained, it's gotta be a little hard.
3: No, don't put System of a Down. System
1: of a
3: Down
1: is
3: incredible. And it was nothing to do with System of a Down. It was to do with some other heavy bands, and we won't mention them. And okay. It wasn't even there, nothing to do with them. No one, you know, it's just if you order a turkey sandwich and you get given a lettuce, you're going to be unhappy. And that's
4: you're going to throw stuff at it.
3: The audience felt that we were basically a bit of a lettuce. So then we came to Atlanta, and we were like, right, either we quit today or we learn how to play Georgia on My Mind, and we just embrace the fact that some people like what we do and really play as strongly as possible for them. And we did, and Atlanta was the first place we did it, and it's largely the result why we're still here.
4: It's such an amazing venue, that place as well.
1: The Tabernacle.
3: Yeah.
1: It's a very special place. You guys are coming back in September, so we're excited about that. And there was that other show that you had to cancel because of weather, right?
5: It was going to be in the Masquerade Music Park.
4: Yeah.
5: And the weather came
4: and rained on us.
1: And I remember you stayed, though, and talked to a bunch of fans that were waiting outside.
3: We played a concert outside.
1: That was cool. Yeah. So I honestly want to talk about the making of X and Y, because I read on your website it took 18 months to record this record, and there was a point in time where you guys actually walked away from the project because you weren't really happy with what was going on. And how did you get back to really going back to square one? Because I think, Johnny, you had a great quote about, you know, being a band and having to play again, but meaning play in a different sense other than playing music together.
4: Well, no, both really. I mean, I think both came together at the same time. We'd stopped being a proper band. We weren't really playing together at all. And so then we went into the rehearsal room with just the four of us and none of the kind of
3: paraphernalia.
4: Yeah, surrounding us. So we just went in and learnt to play together as a band again, and also at the same time to be friends again.
1: Because after being on tour for so long and being around each other for so long, you probably needed a little time away.
4: Well, it wasn't so much we needed time away. We just needed to get to know our friends and families again.
3: Yeah. But then, funny enough, we came back kind of even closer. It's not like we were not friends, but we then made a commitment to then become living in each other's pockets again, which is much harder, which is, you know, it happens to you naturally when you're beginning as a band because you don't have much money and you don't have many friends.
5: Sort of depend on each other then.
3: Yeah, you depend on each other a lot more. So we now all live in each other's pockets, but very much by choice, especially when we were making the large chunk of that album.
1: So you just went back to the basics?
3: Yeah.
4: Yeah.
1: And I read that you were out, you know, doing things together, playing basketball or whatever, and you did things as a group.
3: Field trips. Yeah. Field trips. Yeah, we walk in pairs.
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1: Have we finally learned how to handle a rush hour? Nah. No big wrecks, but plenty of volume. 75 South, the prime example. Down from Emerson, Allatoona, all the way into Ackworth. 75 South, pretty rough. 400 South, same thing. As Alpharetta wakes up from Old Milton down towards Holcomb Bridge. 85 started everything off, and it's still pretty nasty. 316 down towards Beaver Ruin. Notice I'm not giving any wrecks. Not a whole lot in the way there. I am looking for a little trouble on 285 eastbound. Past 75 as you're trying to leave the Cloverleaf. So heads up coming up from Smyrna and Vinings. That'll start filling in the blanks on the west side perimeter. Connector northbound, the heaviest, 166 on up towards I-20. Pretty standard stuff there. I-20 on the West Expressway. You're getting a little bit of sunshine in your face, but that's okay. Enjoy it because the clouds are going to fill in. About a 40% chance of rain today. 89 for your high. And then as we roll into Memorial Weekend, obviously the traffic will get lighter. Folks are going to hit the roads. But the weather, kind of iffy. Like 60% all the way through till next Tuesday. Ugh. 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
3: I don't know how they're going to win, but they're going to win. They have to be better in certain areas. What are they? 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
9: You know, one of the weirder things I've seen on social media lately is parents feeding their babies butter, like whole sticks of butter. They swear that it helps them feel fuller after meals and get a good night's sleep, among other things. There's actually something to this. You know, butter is full of fat, which a rapidly growing infant needs, but eating butter all the time results in, quote, boxing out other important nutrients they need as well. Spokesperson for the Academy of Nutrition and Dietetics told us she recommends half a teaspoon to a teaspoon melted and then added to a puree. Or as they get older, you can drizzle oil or melted butter over cooked vegetables, she told us. We never say just give butter by itself, and it's not the only source of fat she would recommend. 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And also, great foods to introduce. I'm Dr. Sanjay Gupta, helping you live a better life.
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1: We're talking to Chris and Johnny from Coldplay. Now I want to ask both of you this seriously because, you know, you read all these interviews and these articles about, oh, the pressure of putting this record out. Was there more pressure for this or for the sophomore record? Because this is your third record. The first two were amazingly successful.
2: Well, this is a great question. The truth is, you know, the external pressure that changes around you on every album. On the first album, you have the external pressure of needing to make something that sells enough to keep you signed. Mm-hmm. On the second album, you have the external pressure of trying to prove yourself again after your first album was a success. The third album, you have the external pressure of everyone waiting to either pounce on you or slam you or whatever, or your record company relying on your release for its share prices or whatever. All these external pressures that every band has, but in different forms, never are worth responding to as much as the one overriding pressure that everybody has, which is to try and create something that you're very proud of, which sounds terrifically obvious to say, but what I mean by that is when we try to respond to the pressure of having sold so many records or blah, blah, blah, the music just sounded really not very inspired. And once we said, well, why don't we just respond to the pressure that we always had on us initially, which was to just impress each other and try and be as great as possible. That's the biggest pressure, and that's the pressure that everybody has, and it's hard to respond to, but it's fun to respond to.
1: But was there a moment when you were in the recording process of X and Y where you said, this is it, this is the record that we wanted to make, and you knew when that moment was?
3: I think we knew when it was we were going about it in the right way as soon as we went back into the rehearsal room. I think that was then we knew. We didn't know it was the record we were going to make, but we knew it was the way we were going to make it, I think. We felt a lot happier about it.
2: I think the date we finally realised we were happy with it was March the 7th, 2009.
1: At 2 o'clock.
2: Yeah, it hasn't happened yet, is my point.
1: You've got to be proud of this record, though.
2: It's too early for us to tell, you know.
4: But on a personal level, you must surely must listen to it and think, okay, we really put our best foot forward here.
2: Well, we actually don't listen to it now because...
4: I don't have a copy of it, to be honest.
2: I don't have a copy of it either.
4: We're not allowed. Was it just because you were so close to it, you just wanted to kind of
2: we're
4: step
2: so
4: away
2: close
4: from
2: to it?
4: It?
2: And yeah, and also it's too late to change anything now.
4: Yeah, exactly. Once it's finished, you just have to kind of say, well, I won't listen to it anymore because I don't want to find anything else to change.
1: You know, you talk to like directors or people that are actors and they're like, well, I can't watch myself on screen or I can't look at my work. Is it hard for you guys to listen to your material now and go, oh, I could have done this better or I wish I had done that?
2: I think you can listen, once you've finished an album, you can listen to the album before it.
1: Yeah, it makes sense. Yeah. And so when you are...
2: But I still don't, there's no point. Because I really listen to music to hear things that are going to surprise me, and by the time we finish an album I know every second of it totally backwards, so when I listen to it nothing surprises me, so I've got nothing to plagiarize.
1: When you are
2: It's true though, it's absolutely true. And you don't go back and learn, well actually you do go back and learn your guitar parts.
3: That's the only time I ever listen to them.
1: Bands now have so much more, just more stuff that they have to do when they release a record. I mean, there's, you know, the pressure of all of the interviews you have to do for print and radio and contests you have to do for radio stations. And, you know, there's just so much that goes on, like morning, noon, and night. And back in the 70s, you know, you talk to some of these legendary artists now who say, God, it was so much easier back then. You just got on the bus and you toured and that's all you had to do. Is the routine, I mean, it's got to be grueling.
2: Is that true, though? I mean, when you see the Beatles landing in America and that DVD, they were non-stop working all the time.
4: Two gigs a night. And they, press conferences.
1: And they ended up not touring after that. You know, they ended up just ending their whole Fair touring. Enough. But when you, honestly, when you talk to, you know, and anyone from like the late 60s to the early 70s, they say, you know, their commitment was just getting on the bus and touring and they didn't have all this other stuff. You know, there was no MTV. There was, you know, there's
2: well, we love,
1: a lot
2: you know,
1: less pressure.
2: Like, if that's the hardest part of your job, you've got a pretty great job. We've got the greatest job in the world, and if someone says, you know, can you talk to this person for half an hour?
1: So you enjoy it?
4: Yeah.
2: Yeah, even the bits that aren't the most enjoyable are all worth doing because they just contribute to this thing that we would absolutely die for.
1: Right. And then your dream has come true, basically.
2: Yeah.
4: Absolutely.
2: But you have to keep making it. You have to keep working to make sure that it's still true each day.
1: Now, everyone has their role in the band. I mean, I know that I'm on a morning show, and, you know, everyone has their role on the morning show. You've got the antagonist on the show, and you got the guy who's the party guy, and I'm the voice of reason. And, you know, everyone has their role. What is your role, Johnny, in Coldplay?
4: I just hang around the band, I think. They just let me hang around.
1: You're the quiet one?
4: Yeah, pretty quiet.
1: Well, I've read that Chris has said that you make the songs come alive.
4: That's very nice of him to say. But I don't think that's true. I mean, I just kind of try and play as many different things as possible until everyone says one of them's good.
2: I would describe your role in the band as being, if you imagine if you're looking out from the beach.
1: Yes.
2: And you see one idiot on a jet ski. That's me. close to the beach, the first one everyone sees doing somersaults and all this nonsense on a jet ski. I hate jet skis. Then in the very distance, you see these massive oil tankers, and that's Johnny. Kind of a solid...
4: Polluting the world.
2: Okay, in the very distance, you see these massive rice tankers.
1: In one of the articles I read about Twisted Logic, mm-hmm. It was said that you guys said it was the angriest song you ever had.
2: Mm-hmm.
1: Why is that?
2: Dead air. I can't remember why I said that, but it is angry.
1: It's angry, but maybe not the angriest.
4: Yeah, it probably is the angriest.
2: It is the angriest, but then I start saying, you know, it's the most aggressive flower, you know, or the tallest dwarf, you know.
0: More of this interview you don't want to miss is back in minutes on the best of the Morning X 99X.

0: Now, back to the interview from a few minutes ago with Barnes, Leslie, and Jimmy. 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
1: We're talking to Chris and Johnny from Coldplay. The song, What If, it's a beautiful song. The happier you are, the more you have to lose. Is that coming from a realist point of view or a pessimistic point of view?
2: That's not about the happier you are. It's about... It sounds so pretentious when I talk about these songs because we're so close to them, but it's really supposed to be about if you don't take any risk in your life, you won't get anything good out of it.
1: That's a brilliant point, though. I mean, that's... Yeah.
2: It's like...
1: I know it sounds
2: every
1: simple,
2: day
1: but
2: to me is a succession of disasters waiting to happen, but every day they don't happen, you should just be really thrilled and... Look forward to the next one.
1: A really nice surprise came at the end because we had not heard the hidden track before, and we actually heard that for the first time today, and it reminded me of almost like a Leonard Cohen song, like an old folk song.
2: Cool.
3: Oh, good. Well, it was actually written for Johnny Cash. Chris wrote it for him to sing on one of his American Recordings albums, but unfortunately, he never got round to it.
1: He was an inspiration for so many people, but I had the chance to see him in a very small venue. As a matter of fact, at the Tabernacle where you guys played in Atlanta, that was really special, seeing Johnny Cash in a small venue
2: when?
1: Like that. Oh, it was like 3 or 4 years ago.
2: Yeah, oh, wow, recently?
1: Yeah.
2: Wow. That's incredible.
1: And his wife was with him. It was one of those moments, you know.
2: That's incredible.
1: It was really incredible. Can you remember a show that you saw, you know, maybe as a kid or when you knew you wanted to be a musician that maybe changed it for you?
2: Well, I got changed when I was actually already a musician by a concert by the Flaming Lips in 1999. We hadn't made an album yet. And I saw them and it was like going to church. You know, it was incredible. It was this overwhelming performance. And it just totally revolutionized how I thought about concerts. And
3: everything. I think they changed all of us into... Yeah. Not being embarrassed about being
2: They're just so proud. Like Wayne is like, you don't have to sing. You don't have to be able to sing, man. You just got to go out there and give it all your soul and your heart. And you got to tell those people, you know, like he talks like that.
1: Right, right.
2: And it's incredibly motivating.
4: Their shows are like big birthday parties.
2: Yeah.
4: There's just so much going on.
2: It's incredible.
4: Yeah.
1: And honestly, your shows do that for musicians that are just starting out now. They see a Coldplay show and it's inspirational.
2: Yeah, it's not quite the same level as, I mean, the Flaming Lips have pretty much got them, and you two know how to put a show on.
1: And you did you go to South by Southwest in Austin? I'd heard that you saw Bob Dylan. Or you?
2: No, I wasn't. I was in Austin the day before South by Southwest.
1: Did you see Dylan there? Or?
2: No. Did you play there?
1: I had read that you saw Bob Dylan.
2: I saw Bob Dylan in Los Angeles.
1: Okay.
2: 2 weeks ago.
1: Did you get to talk to him?
2: No. I don't want to meet Bob Dylan. He's one of the only people left that I think is from another planet.
4: And
2: I want to keep. You know,
1: you want to
2: keep some of those people. That him and Kraftwerk, I don't want to ever meet.
1: That's interesting, though, that you wouldn't want to meet him and that you're a fan.
2: Yeah,
1: of
2: for theirs. The very reason.
1: You
2: know.
1: Yeah, you don't want to ruin it.
5: Hey, Chris, how you doing?
2: I don't ever want to have that conversation.
5: I don't really like your stuff, man.
2: Really?
4: There's a song that we at 99X were playing about a year ago by The Streets, Dry Your Eyes.
2: Oh, yeah, sure.
4: And you obviously, your vocals were involved. Whatever happened to that? Why was it never officially a part of The Streets or a part of...
3: Well, it sounded a bit odd with Chris
2: singing it.
3: Yeah, that was why. I mean, it sounded, I think, as lovely as Chris's voice is, it sounds better with Mike singing it. Sounded a bit like you were pretending to be.
2: Yeah. Yeah, the song is like a hardcore gangster singing this tender love song. So if you get a tender love song singer in to sing it, it's like, what's the point?
4: Mm.
2: You know, the whole point about Mockingbird by Eminem is that it's this rapper singing this gorgeous song to his daughter.
4: Right.
2: Now, that it's kind of the tenderness of a monster that makes songs like that work. I don't mean a monster, as in literally a monster, but you know.
4: Right, no, I know what you mean.
2: You know what I mean?
4: Yeah, sure.
1: I'm so excited about this record coming out because listening to it, not just with radio ears or whatever, but just listening to it as a Coldplay fan, I honestly think it's going to become my favorite Coldplay record. So thank you guys so much for sitting and talking to us about X and Y.
2: Hey, listen,
4: thank you very much.
2: You're the ones who made the effort. Thank you so much.
1: We're very excited to be here and to see the show tonight at the Metro, so thank you.
2: Yeah, well.
1: Chris and
2: Are we wrapping it up now?
4: I think we're wrapping it up.
2: Hey, well, thanks a lot, guys.
1: Thank you. We'll see you in Atlanta in September.
4: Good to see you as well.
2: And if you see Elton John around, I'm addressing your listeners. Telling me's a legend. 99X, the home of rock and roll.
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1: Let's go to the rush hour. What's happening out there? Not a whole lot, to be honest with you, as far as the interstates are concerned. I mean, yeah, there's plenty of volume. I mean, if you're sitting in traffic, don't be like, you don't know what you're talking about, Crash. Not that that's what you sound like, but yeah, plenty of volume. Connector northbound piled in from before 166 up to Freedom, 85, 475 merging into Midtown, west side perimeter, rough 285 north and south near I-20, coming up through Smyrna.

0: 400. You could fill that up out of Alpharetta into Roswell, 85 through Norcross. But y'all are minding your P's and Q's. I mean, if you can handle the fact that, what is it, 751, almost 752? Yeah, there's plenty of you out there, but nobody really doing anything catastrophic. I like that. I don't want you to get hurt. Enjoy that sun, 89 today. So you see, everything is in your favor right now. Just enjoy. Memorial weekend is upon us. With your 99X traffic, I'm Crash Clark.
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20: A Better Life with Dr. Sanjay Gupta.
21: In recent years, scientists have really dialed up the urgency to understand PFAS, sometimes referred to as forever chemicals because of how long they take to break down. The latest study found these chemicals may be aging men in their 50s and 60s a bit faster than men who are younger or older or women of any age. Experts we talked to said the accumulation of PFAS may lower testosterone levels in men, impair sperm quality, and increase risks of testicular and kidney cancer. Women, it seems, just seem to be able to clear PFAS faster. Now, whether you're a man or a woman, trying to limit your exposure is a great idea. Three ways to do that. Filter your drinking water. Don't use non-stick cookware like Teflon, and avoid fast food packaging, which are sometimes coated with these chemicals. I'm Dr. Sanjay Gupta, helping you live a better life.
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3: Hi, I'm Ed Rowland from the band Collective Soul. 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
1: Allow me to introduce our American visitors. I must ask you to forgive their somewhat lackadaisical manners, but I have conditioned them, or brainwashed them, which I understand is the new American word, to believe that they are waiting out a storm in the lobby of a small hotel in New Jersey, where a meeting of the Ladies' Garden Club is in progress.
2: You will notice that I have told them they may smoke. I've allowed my people to have a little fun in the selection of bizarre tobacco substitutes. Are you enjoying your cigarette, Ed?
3: Yes, ma'am. Yak dung.
1: Oh, tastes good. Like a cigarette should.
4: That's from the Manchurian Candidate. This man sitting before you, John Frankenheimer, then Ronan, the Island of Dr. Moreau, Black Sunday, the Iceman coming, among many, many more. You could go on and on and on. He's got a new one coming out, Reindeer Games. Welcome to the show, sir.
5: Well, thanks. Thanks for having me
4: on. It's nice to meet you.
6: There are very few guests who we have who I feel like I need to address as Mr. or Miss. I feel like
5: please
6: I should
5: don't.
6: Be addressing you as Mr. Frankenheimer.
7: I know.
6: Nice to meet
5: please
6: you.
5: Don't, please don't do that.
6: Very stately. I mean, you are Hollywood. You walk in here, you are you are Hollywood. Manchurian Candidate, would you say it's arguably your biggest home run as far as your notoriety?
5: Well, I think there's no doubt about that. That's the one that people automatically mention.
6: Mm-hmm.
5: I mean, I'm not altogether happy about that, but that's the way it is.
6: Is that because it was, what, in 1950 or 62 and, you know, 30-some or 40, almost 40 years later, they're still talking about that movie?
5: Well, that and the fact that I don't think it's my best movie, but I like the movie.
6: Mm-hmm.
4: What do you think your best movie is?
5: I think that it's a movie that I did for HBO called Against the Wall, and later one that I did for TNT called George Wallace.
4: You think those kind of got overlooked in the stream of your work?
5: I don't think that they've been out there long enough for people to really put them in perspective, and I think that people tend to dismiss how good they are because they were done on cable rather than on the big screen.
4: A lot of times, you automatically, when you hear something that is made for cable or made for TV, automatically it kind of gets put in the second slot. You know what I'm saying? As opposed to the big screen, like it wasn't good enough for the big screen, some people think automatically.
5: Well, yeah, but that's where they're wrong.
6: Well, it's changing.
4: Yeah,
5: I think the best things today are being done on cable TV.
7: I was always curious how directors choose their scripts. How do you choose a script?
6: Yeah, what do you look for?
5: Well, number one, there are three ways that you choose it, that you find a script. I mean, one, you have an idea for a movie like I had for Grand Prix, and you then develop it. Number two, you get a book, a novel, like 7 Days in May, which is another movie I did. And you hire a writer, in that case Rod Serling, and he adapts it. Third thing is somebody sends you a script, which happened here. Weinstein, Bob Weinstein, who owns Miramax, sent me this script. I loved it. And you asked me what I look for. I look for, first of all, the story.
4: What a great premise, Reindeer Games. I mean,
6: very clever story.
4: I was sitting there going, this is such a movie for me.
6: Yeah, it's a clever story.
4: I loved it.
5: Thanks. I mean, I loved the characters. I thought that the writer, Aaron Kruger, did such a good job developing these characters. I thought the dialogue was smart, and I liked the humor of it, too.
0: We won't leave you hanging. Back in a few with more of this interview on the best of the Morning X on 99X.

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2: So my last report, I was all happy that y'all were driving with no big wrecks and stalls. That was what, 20 minutes ago? 6 big problems. Let's get to the biggest of them all. Down in McDonough, 75 northbound, right at Highway 155. That is the McDonough exit. We got two right lanes blocked. PD, fire, everybody on the scene with this wreck. And woo-wee, I see delays. If you're rolling up into Locust Grove towards McDonough, may want to think about jumping off towards Highway 23 and using that as an alternate. Let's get to the rest of the crap because there's a lot going on here. Up top, 285 westbound, Peachtree Boulevard, wreck in Doraville. That'll push you back through Sketty Junction. Trying to roll out of Norcross, Duluth and Norcross, 85 south wreck at Pleasant Hill. Then you get by that inside the perimeter wreck, 85 south at North Druid Hills. 75 south, trouble at Northside Drive. That's a wreck in the right lane. And on your Snow Mountain Freeway, a wreck 78 westbound at Brockett Road. I was all excited before. Now the bottom just fell out. So there you go. Welcome to the rush hour. With your 99X traffic, I'm Crash Clark.
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1: This man sitting before you, John Frankenheimer.
2: Let me ask you another question about Manchurian Candidate, if I can go back for a second. You worked, obviously, with Frank Sinatra in there. Did you develop a friendship? Did you guys remain friends over the years?
3: Yeah, we did. I mean, working with Frank was really one of the highlights of my life.
2: And how did he change from when he was a younger guy to an older guy? And I'm not talking about as an actor and as a talent, because he was a great talent, you know, from start to finish. But as a person, how did he change over the years?
3: Well, I think he grew. I mean, that I saw, I mean, he became much more compassionate. And he was always very considerate of other people. He really was. But he had this monumental success, I think. You know, I'm probably the most successful entertainer that ever lived. And it's very hard to live with that. I mean, it's very hard to just lead an ordinary life with that. But I think he adapted to it and became a very compassionate, generous person.
2: But he was definitely one of those guys that when he wanted it his way, he got it his way.
3: Not always, no.
2: Because those are the stories that y'all used to hear about, you know?
3: No.
1: He did it his way.
2: Right.
3: Yeah. But that was Paul Anka that
2: right,
3: wrote
2: but,
3: that.
2: You know,
3: but, I mean, basically, Sinatra was very malleable as far as being directed by me. Mm-hmm. He never insisted on doing it his way, quote. He did it my way, actually, in Manchurian Candidate, which made us really friends.
4: You should read some of the citations sometime. Made to commit acts too unspeakable to be cited here by an enemy who had captured his mind and his soul. He freed himself at last, and in the end, heroically and unhesitatingly, gave his life to save his country.
5: Working with Sinatra, Marlon Brando, who, in your opinion, is the quintessential actor?
3: Well, of the actors that are alive today, the two that stand to mind are Angela Lansbury and Gary Sinise, who's
5: Sinise
3: in my new movie.
1: He was a great
5: Sinise
1: bad guy.
5: Wonderful.
1: He was a great bad guy in Reindeer Games.
3: But also, he was a great George Wallace.
2: Right. He was.
5: Yes.
2: Who was, let's say, of your generation, who was the greatest actor?
3: Well, I think you'll have to... I don't know if De Niro is in my generation, but he's close. And certainly you have to put him up there. You have to put Brando up there. And a woman who was just beyond my generation, who's unfortunately dead, was Vivian Leigh.
2: Mm-hmm.
3: And... you know, I know that when I leave this radio station, the name is going to
2: appear. That always happens.
3: I'm looking for, but there was Raul Julia. Let's not forget him.
2: Sure, another great actor. Kiss of the Spider. Did he do Kiss of the Spider?
3: He did also, right. And he did the burning season for me.
5: What was it like working with Brando?
3: Well, I got Brando toward the end of his career.
5: Right.
3: And he had influenced me tremendously in my life. I mean, I had seen him do Streetcar Named Desire on the stage, I saw.
2: Wow.
3: And so I had always said, the one guy I really wanted to do a movie with was Marlon Brando. And unfortunately for both of us, I mean, we worked on a movie where the script was not all it should have been. And he had reached a point in his life where I don't think the passion was the same as when he was younger. So it was not, to answer your question, it was not the best experience I've ever had.
6: I have seen the devil in my microscope, and I have chained him. And I suppose you could say, in a sense, metaphorically speaking, I've cut him to pieces. The devil, Mr. Douglas, I have found, is nothing more than a tiresome collection of genes. And it is with great assurance that I can tell you that Lucifer, son of morning, is no more.
2: When you took on the project Island of Dr. Moreau, at the time it was very well publicized, because I believe the director had left, the first director.
3: Well,
2: he
3: was forcibly evicted.
2: Yeah, yeah, you know, and yeah. And also the lead, I forgot who it was, but the lead was also longer there, yeah. So it was kind of
1: who was the lead?
2: Tumultuous.
3: Rob, what was his name? God, I can't remember. Rob, somebody. He was in the quiz show. You know that Rob Morrow.
2: Oh, okay.
5: Rob Morrow, yeah.
2: So,
1: what was happening there? Why was it in such disarray?
3: It was a total mess. I mean, just a total mess. There was no script. The locations were terrible. There was no. It was the worst experience I ever had. I did it for the money, and that's always the wrong reason to do anything.
2: Right.
5: Back to Reindeer Games. I mean, working with some hot new actors. I mean, Charlize Theron and Ben Affleck. What was it like working with young new actors? Were they just trying to absorb everything they could from you?
3: Well, you know, it was wonderful working with both of them, just as it was wonderful working with Angelina Jolie, for instance, on Wallace, as it was working with Warren Beatty when he was Ben's age on All Fall Down. I mean, I've worked with young actors practically all my life. Ben Affleck is really one of the most talented young actors to come our way in a long, long time. He's intelligent, he's gracious, he's funny. He's great to be around, and of course, Charlize is just an extraordinary talent, I think.
1: You had to rough him up a bit to pull off the prison role.
3: Well, you know, number one, I didn't want to cast a guy that looked like a hardened convict. I wanted to cast a guy who was in there for car thievery,
1: right?
3: For car theft. And I wanted somebody, I wanted a young James Stewart. I wanted every man. I wanted somebody who men relate to, who women relate to, and who was intelligent enough to pull off the really artful dodger aspects of this movie where you got to think on your feet and could do the humor and had a chance at some kind of redemption.
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0: back to the interview from a few minutes ago with Barnes, Leslie, and Jimmy. 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
1: John Frankenheimer.
2: You know, you've been making movies for now 40-some-odd years, right?
3: Mm-hmm.
2: And the question that always comes up is, you know, you're now working for guys who are 30-year-old movie executives who weren't even a zygote when you were making great movies. Does that ever pose problems for you when you've got to, you know, listen to some young kid just out of film school who somehow wound up in an executive position try to tell you what's best for a movie?
3: No, because I like to listen to what everybody has to say. That doesn't mean I have to embrace it. But I want to hear what everybody has to say, and then I can make my own decisions. But just apropos of that, it's much easier now. Because what I did when I, yes, I mean, when I was in my 20s and 30s, I was working with people that were older than I, so forth and so on. But then what happened is that I went through a period where it was quite difficult. But now all these kids have studied me in school. It's great.
2: Yeah, yeah.
3: You know, I mean,
2: they know
3: it's
2: your
3: like,
2: body of
3: yeah,
2: work.
3: They know all about it.
2: That's cool.
1: I'm sure some of the hotshot stuff we see, Jimmy, is not going on when they're in a closed meeting with him. You know what I'm saying?
2: I don't know. You know,
1: when, Mr.
2: So
1: Frankenheimer is here, they tone it down and they do the business as opposed to the hotshot stuff that we may see on Entertainment Tonight or whatever we read about in the sleazy stories in Hollywood. I think it's probably a different, you know, kind of two-sided.
2: I'm guessing there's still plenty of egos to be stroked in, even in your position. But, you know.
3: Yeah, but you know what? Once they hire me,
2: yeah,
3: a guy said to me, it's my money. I said, yeah, but the moment you hire me, you abdicate your ability to spend that. It's up to me to do that. And, you know, I do have, for better or for worse, I have total control over what I do.
2: That's good.
4: Do you do anything special to bond with actors on a set?
3: Well, you know, the only thing that I can tell you, the answer to that question is, I'm totally honest with people.
4: Mm-hmm.
3: And in a business where that is not the biggest quality found in most people, I think actors welcome that. And I love actors. I used to be an actor. And so I can talk to actors in the language that makes sense to them.
2: What's the best stunt you think you've ever filmed? What's your favorite stunt?
3: My stunt is being here today. You know, after all these years of having survived this jungle, you know,
2: like people,
3: that's the greatest stunt there is.
2: People pick to the people like look at the car chase scene in Ronin as, you know, one of the great stunts.
3: No, to be honest with you, the greatest stunts I ever did were the stunts I did with Burt Lancaster, because, like in the train, that, for those of you that know the movie, he's up on the tower. He sees the train coming. He himself slides down that tower, the rails. He runs along the side of the track. He jumps onto a moving train going 30 miles an hour. And he plays a scene and he gets kicked off the train and he runs and throws a switch. And the locomotive goes, instead of on this track, on that track. And I did it mostly in one shot. That was the biggest stunt I ever did.
2: And that was in what year? Probably 63.
3: But there's only been one Burt Lancaster. There will never be another one.
2: He was, Birdman of Alcatraz, one of my all-time favorite movies. And was that shot on Alcatraz?
3: No, they wouldn't let us shoot on Alcatraz.
1: That was back when they weren't allowing that. Because I know they've opened that up, though, recently.
3: Well, now it's no longer a prison. It's an amusement park. But then it was an active working prison.
1: So it was still active then?
3: Well, not only that. The Bureau of Prisons did not want the Birdman of Alcatraz made. Because, the whole thing was about how lousy they were.
1: Mm-hmm.
3: You know, if you really look at the subtext of the movie.
5: The Bureau has suggested that all your privileges be suspended, and you know what that means here.
6: You know better than try to frighten me, Harvey, at this late date.
5: Damn your heart. Do you think that I want to go on punishing you? We've grown old together in penitentiaries, and in all that time, I've only asked one thing from you, cooperation. The only thing I've ever gotten back was defiance. Not once have you ever shown a sign of rehabilitation.
6: Rehabilitation?
5: Yes, rehabilitation.
6: I wonder if you know what the word means.
5: Don't be insulting.
6: You want your prisoners to dance out the gates like puppets on a string, with your sense of conformity, your sense of behavior, even your sense of morality.
2: Okay, I want to ask you a little quiz here. I'm interested to know. I'm going to name different genres of movies, and I'd be interested to know what your favorite in each genre. Your favorite comedy movie?
3: Well,
2: I not think, of yours. I mean,
3: yeah, I never made one intentionally. Mr. Hulot's Holiday.
2: You know, I don't even know when that was. Well, I've never heard of that one.
3: Well, you should look at that.
2: I should.
3: It's a French movie
2: that?
3: With Jacques Tati. It was done somewhere around 1960, somehow.
2: All right, saddest movie.
3: God, I don't know. I don't know. Let's go on to the
2: okay.
3: Next
2: best action flick.
3: Ooh, best action flick. I'm drawing blanks here.
2: All right, and please form your answer in the form of a question, by the way. Romantic movie.
4: Oh,
3: Casablanca.
2: Okay. Most overrated.
4: Ooh.
3: Most overrated.
2: Maybe a movie that you saw after hearing a lot of hype about and then walked away thinking, I don't know that.
3: Well, I guess the last great action hero, you know, America's...
2: The Bruce Willis movie.
3: No, that thing with Schwarzenegger, you know.
2: Oh, that one. Okay.
3: Yeah,
2: I was thinking
3: Last
2: Boy Scout.
3: I mean, God, all that hype, and then boom.
2: Mm-hmm.
4: So,
2: it's gone.
4: Have you placed your votes? Have you voted for Oscars?
3: I have.
4: You have. I know you're not going to tell us, but do you have any favorites going in?
3: I do. I mean, I happen to be a great admirer of Anthony Minghella. And he did
4: the talented Mr.
3: And
4: Ripley.
3: He did the talented Mr. Ripley. Mm-hmm. So you
1: I
3: can guess what I voted for.
4: Mm-hmm. Beautiful
1: that was
4: movie.
1: Just a great movie.
2: Now you're an Academy member, so you've been nominated.
3: You know, I never have been nominated.
2: Really?
3: But I'm on the board of governors of the Academy.
2: Is that just an invitation that they give you to?
3: No,
2: be on
3: it
2: that,
3: was. It's an elected position.
2: Hmm. Ever? I mean, did that ever bother you that you were never nominated?
3: Yeah.
1: Of course. You think?
2: You know, that's what I like. You know, usually you hear guys say,
1: oh, no.
2: No,
1: you know,
2: it's
1: not about
2: I'm not,
1: that.
2: It's not yeah. in the. I want one.
3: Come on,
2: 45 years. Give me something.
4: You know, Jimmy Barron, sitting to the right of you, Jimmy used to be an actor.
3: So did I.
4: And he was.
2: Yeah, but you made something of yourself.
4: Yeah. And I thought maybe you could critique this one scene that Jimmy had in Risky Business. Would you mind doing
2: business.
4: That? Would you mind doing that?
1: Critique? It only take 8 seconds of your time.
7: Now, your grade point average is 3.14, your class rank 52, which places you in the 84th percentile. Is that correct?
8: Joe, listen, this is my cousin Ruben. He's from Skokie.
9: Jimmy.
8: You can get him in
9: Jimmy,
8: tonight?
9: Not now, okay?
8: Joe, he's got to be back by 12 o'clock.
9: All right, later, guys.
2: That before you answer, let me say, Roger Ebert felt that I carried Cruz through that movie.
3: Yeah, I was going to say,
2: I carried
3: problem,
2: him on my back.
3: Your problem was you had another guy in that movie named Tom Cruise, right?
2: Well, you know.
1: Who would have thought when they would have said, which one of these two would go on to.
3: That's the problem. See?
4: I know.
3: I mean, from now on, you got to be more careful about who you act.
2: I know.
3: Opposite.
2: I mean, I'm just saying, that's
4: see,
2: what Roger
4: you think
2: said.
4: He should stick to radio or head
3: well,
4: back west?
3: Let's put it this way. From listening to that, I would not give up my day job.
2: Yeah.
3: Yeah.
2: Well, I'm thinking of doing it anyway. So
3: You know, I mean, who knows? I mean, basically, I think I'm missing the expression on your face. You know,
2: it was very
3: I'm
2: powerful.
3: To this on radio.
2: It's often,
3: I mean?
2: Yeah. I mean, yeah. I think AFI is considering a salute to me.
3: A retrospective.
2: Yeah.
3: Really.
2: That's what I heard. I read that on the internet.
3: Well,
2: I mean, it was on my own webpage, but I still read it on the internet.
3: But that's
2: so.
3: What you need, you know, to get people back on the Jimmy Barron bandwagon.
2: The AFI salute.
3: That's it.
2: Yeah, it's the one finger salute.
1: Get that JimmyBarron.com up and running.
2: Yeah, right.
3: Yeah.
1: Sean,
3: yeah.
1: What about Morning X the movie? Can you see that as your next project, maybe?
4: Behind the scenes.
3: That's it. I've been looking for it. You know?
4: Behind the scenes.
3: I've been looking for
2: it. Is there a topic or subject that you think would make a good movie?
3: I mean, I really would love to do Thomas Wolfe's novel, The Comin' Angel. I mean, I want to do that so badly.
2: Mm-hmm.
3: I just think it's one of the great novels ever written, and I totally, it's just involved me all my life.
2: So, like, can you do anything to make that happen?
4: Yeah.
2: Can you
1: put on a couple calls?
3: If Reindeer Games, if you read that Reindeer Games goes out and makes $100 million, you can bet your bottom, you can bet that Look Homeward Angel's going to get made.
4: Yeah.
1: Well, I'll tell you, we'll do our part to get everyone to see Reindeer Games.
3: Thanks.
1: Very good action flick. A nice 90-minute compact just ride.
2: Good,
1: I loved it.
2: It's good to see that after 45 years, you still know how to shoot a good nude scene.
3: Well, thanks.
2: Yeah.
3: I mean, you know, we couldn't do that the first, 25 years.
1: Really? So he's making
3: I was
1: up
3: building
1: for
3: up
1: it
3: to it.
1: John Frankenheimer, Reindeer Games, opening up in a couple of weeks. Thank you, John, for coming by.
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0: I guess it was a late departing crowd, but man, the rush hour is really filled in. Big time problems here. Two left lanes blocked, 78 westbound at Brockett Road. So if you're rolling in from the Big Rock, that's a big heads up, man. Ah, these delays are big time. All the way almost, not quite back to Hugh Howell, but still good enough to where you're going to want to start thinking about peeling off. That's the problem. Where the hell are you going to peel off? Maybe take Hugh Howell. Do that. Escape into Tucker. Everybody else dealing with a lot of volume and, again, a lot of cleanup. 20 westbound, Moreland Avenue. Got a brand new one just reported. Still blocking a right lane on 75 south at Northside Drive as you're rolling into Midtown. And, unfortunately, 85 strikes twice. 85 south at Pleasant Hill. That's a stall. They're moving off to the right. But then 85 south at Indian Trail, another wreck to clear up. And I'm looking at my maps over here, and believe me, there's plenty of volume left over. So not quite done yet, but Stone Mountain Freeway, you win the prize for the worst. 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
1: We are 99X, and this, my friends, it's the Morning X, and we appreciate you listening. Nice to meet you. If you're new here, I'm Barnes. That's Leslie on traffic. Crash Clark.
2: You know, we have a podcast, too, if you ever miss anything.
1: Oh, yeah.
2: The Morning X podcast, like Barnes Buzz. You miss that? You miss Celebrity Sleaze? Hey, I forgot to ask you, how are we doing ratings-wise with the podcast, Barnes?
1: Oh, I haven't even checked. Hold on.
2: Because, you know, sometimes we're okay.
1: Let me pull up the little system. It's really cool because I can see the countries.
2: Yeah.
1: Hold on, I'm putting it in.
2: Are we popping anywhere, Mr. Barnes?
1: Oh, look, Uruguay, we're number 7.
2: Oh, perfect. Yeah.
1: Suriname? I don't even know what that is. Suriname, we're number 3.
2: Where is that? What?
1: Why do we attract these random... Bhutan, we're at 9. We were 7 and we fell to 9 in Bhutan. We want to thank all of our listeners in Bhutan.
2: Thank you for listening. Worldwide?
1: USA.
3: Suriname is a country in South America.
2: Mm.
1: Okay. Well, hey, guys. How are you?
3: It's a small country.
1: USA, we are number 96.
2: Well, at least we're within the top 100.
1: We used to be in the 300s. So we're in 96. You want to see what we're beating? We're beating a podcast called What Could Go Wrong. We're beating, see if we're beating anybody good. La Ventana. You know what that is? The Window. We were beating the Coaster Kings Radio.
2: Yeah.
1: Noble Rot we're beating. That's about it. No, there's a lot that goes hundreds and hundreds deep. But we're beating one that's completely in Japanese. I don't know what the name of it is, but anyway, yeah.
2: We're ranked. That's all that matters.
1: Yeah, come and join us. Download. Please get us up.
2: Yeah, thanks.
1: We've been as high as 4. We've been as high as 4. That was back when we were funny.
2: Seriously, though, you miss anything wherever you get your podcast. The Morning X podcast.
1: Yeah, The Morning X with Barnes and Leslie podcast. That's the official title. Please join us. Good news for singles in Atlanta. Finally, some good news for Atlanta. Singles, Wallet Hub has ranked American cities based on their appeal to singles. Over 180 metros in, like they're competing against with data points related to economics, fun, and dating opportunities. Number one is Atlanta.
2: Really?
3: Whoa.
1: Number one. They're saying great weather, numerous attractions, and a wide range of dining experiences.
2: Wow. So if you're looking for love.
1: If you're looking for love. And that leads to the question I want to ask, because I was thinking about this the other day when I was playing pickleball. And now that, you know, this, I'm not single. I'm just saying I notice things, of course. And the one thing that I can notice is a damn good ponytail.
2: Yeah.
1: A damn good ponytail on a tennis court or pickleball.
3: Okay.
1: Like, that's hot.
2: Do you like the high up ponytail or the lower to shoulder ponytail?
1: I'm a mid.
2: Mid? Okay.
1: I don't want like a sprout on top. I need it like a little bit in the back end. But man, and it's all like... You got it all smooth. Everywhere is like there's no strays, no baby hairs poking out.
3: All right. Okay.
1: Why do you have that look on your face, Crash?
3: No, because I'm just thinking I like a longer ponytail because I like to just kind of hold on to it.
1: Right. Well, that's not the sport we're talking about.
2: It's another topic, Crash.
1: What is a sexy hobby like it makes you hotter? Like maybe even, you know, hotter than you are. For me, I would say that. Like the tennis with the tennis skirt, the ponytail, the whole thing. What hobby do you think makes someone hotter? That's the question I pose to everyone listening right now. 470-741-4999. Do you guys have one?
2: Barnes, I mean, there's nothing hotter.
1: I know.
2: Than a guy. What?
1: Here it comes.
2: What?
1: A guitarist, a musician, a singer.
2: A guy with a guitar.
3: Oh, jeez.
1: Leslie likes those long hair, unshaven.
2: Come on. Yes.
1: Leslie loves that.
2: Weather beaten.
3: That's Amanda's style, too. When we were listing your go-to, that's all she started reeling off was just scumbag guitarists with, like, oily hair.
1: Scumbag guitarists?
2: No, don't say scumbag.
1: Why are they scumbags?
2: Look at how hot Garrett Hedlum is in Tulsa King. Yeah.
1: Okay, Crash, what about you? What's a hobby? Keep it safe.
3: No, I would say work it out, because Amanda works out all the time. So when she gets back from one of her F45 classes, I'm like, oh, wow, that's, yeah.
1: Don't even shower. Just come on in. Right? Go for it.
2: Hot, hot, hot.
1: Mm-hmm. Morning X, good morning. Who is this?
4: This is Brian.
1: Brian, what's a hobby that makes someone hotter?
4: British humor, British comedy.
2: Ooh.
3: Oh,
1: really? You, just the accent does it for you?
4: Just the accent, the deadpan humor, self-deprecating humor. It's hilarious.
1: Oh, so the humor.
2: I will say, yes, the accent. If you think Hugh Grant, Notting Hill, oh, yeah.
1: See, I was going with the accent. You put me with all mine with the ponytail and the tennis skirt and the whole thing, and you add a British accent? Man, you are maxing me out. But that's a
2: it
1: good one.
2: It goes to 11.
1: I know, it goes to 11. Thank you, man. Appreciate you listening to us.
4: Appreciate it. Thanks.
1: What's a hobby that makes someone hotter? Morning X, good morning. Who is this?
5: Hey, this is Jeremy.
1: Jeremy, name one. A hobby that makes someone hotter.
5: Oh, I'm just going to say it. I think chainsaw juggling's pretty up there, guys.
1: You know what? You know a lot of chainsaw jugglers?
5: You know, I went to the Georgia Fair, and I saw there's some lumberjills who really know how to handle chainsaws, and, you know, they kind of stole my heart.
2: Wow.
1: You thought she was hot, but she only had one arm.
2: Wow.
5: Hey, it's not Evil Dead here. But, I mean, if she knows how to juggle chainsaw, she's going to know how to juggle being a mom, all the things that women have to deal with now.
1: You are twisted, my friend.
2: Was that at the Renaissance Fest?
5: I think it's pitchfork juggling there.
1: This guy's dangerous. All right. Thank you for listening to us.
5: Okay. Thank you all.
2: We have comedians
1: okay. That
2: listen. Morning X, who's this?
6: Angela.
2: Angela, come on. A hobby that makes someone hotter.
6: Electrician.
1: An electrician?
6: Yes.
2: Uh-huh. What is it about electricians? Is it that big belt they wear with all the stuff on it? Or
1: what stuff?
2: I don't know.
1: Yeah, what is it?
6: I think it's just the precision of the job. You know, they got to get it right.
2: Mm-hmm.
1: They got to get it right or else some bad stuff's going to happen, right?
2: Uh-huh.
6: You're blown up. You know what I'm saying?
1: Have you ever been with an electrician?
6: That's my husband.
1: Oh!
2: See? There we go.
1: Now we see the precision work that is going on. Now I understand.
3: Yes.
1: All right. A hot hobby, an electrician. I never would have pegged that. All right. Well, thank you. Appreciate it.
2: Barnes, they know how to get their hands dirty.
1: They do. Well, do they?
6: That's the cleanest profession probably I've been with. I mean, they do have to get dirty in the industrial section, you know, of the sector of the job. But shout out to IBW613 in Atlanta. Hey.
1: All right. Dude gets out his, like, hardcore black tape, electrician's tape, ties you up with it. I see where this is going. All right.
3: Apparently, he wired your downstairs correctly.
1: Exactly. The basement's doing fine.
6: 32 years he's been doing it, so it worked.
2: You go, Angela.
1: All right, we're going to cut this one off now. Thank you very much. We've been disconnected. No, thanks. Have a great day. We'll see you later.
6: Thank you.
1: What's a hobby that makes someone hotter? 470-741-4999. 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It's called The Morning X, and this is 99X.
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1: Pretty darn quick recovery on the old Stone Mountain Freeway. The wreck 78 westbound at Brockett is gone. And man, that cleared up quickly. That's the good news. Now let's give you bad news somewhere else. East Expressway, you got a couple of lanes blocked, 20 westbound past Evans Mill. You know what that's going to do. Trying to leave Lithonia and Stonecrest, make your way towards 285, peel off, get to 278 Covington Highway. It's actually not in bad shape right now. Still pretty rough on the connector north from 166 up to Freedom, 85, 475. That merge all the way down to North Avenue is looking pretty rough. Recovering nicely, 75 from Ackworth on down through Marietta, 575, even Georgia 400. Most of your heavy stuff now, right around Haynes Bridge to Holcomb Bridge, 85. Not quite ready to let go yet from 316 down towards Beaver Ruin. Hopefully, we are winding things down. Let me look. Yep, we're okay. All right, that's it. That's all I got to say. With your 99X traffic, I'm Crash Clark.
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1: We're talking hobbies that make someone hotter. Hotter than they already are. What is that hobby, the hobby that does it? We've had some weird ones already. Electricians, chainsaw jugglers. What was the other one? I don't know. I mean, can we be serious for a minute? Like a hobby that makes some... Morning X, good morning. Who is this?
2: Hey, it's Brett.
1: Brett, what is a hobby that makes someone hotter?
2: Oh my gosh. The hottest hobby is anybody that's in the gym working out consistently, because not only does it make you feel better, it exudes that positive energy and makes people just want to talk to you.
1: Wow, okay. Yeah, Crash said that too, working out. I would agree, especially if they have the good clothing on. Like, it's like the whole package.
2: Absolutely.
1: Like, you don't go in as a slob. You go in, you know, like, and you're put together.
3: You kind of have to be put together. Absolutely.
2: That's right. All black sneakers. Oh my gosh, perfect.
1: I went to my gym the other day right after Thanksgiving, and at 4:30 in the morning, there were already 75, 80 people there. I mean, talk about guilt trips. I was shocked.
2: Oh my gosh. Hey, I love it.
3: Before work, yeah.
1: This is the month where between Thanksgiving and Christmas, we all feel guilty, but the lazy ones, they just order up an Ozempic or a Mounjaro or a whatever. And just...
2: Exactly. Can I give my gym a shout out? Is that okay?
1: Go.
2: Okay, I go to Crunch in Kennesaw. Best place ever. I have a trainer named Ken. Amazing.
1: Nice. You don't work for them? You're just giving out free plugs?
2: I just go. Free plug, man.
3: Ken must be hot.
2: A little bit.
3: See? Okay, yeah.
1: Are you married?
2: I am married. And my husband actually was just in the gym this morning at 5:30, and I'm going later.
1: Good. Oh, yeah, you go later because you and Ken have a thing.
2: No, absolutely not.
1: Chilling. Yeah, go ahead, honey. Go at 5. I'm going to go later.
3: See ya.
1: All right. Thank you.
3: Thank you.
2: Thank you. Bye.
1: I don't know. That sounded very sus.
3: I mean, his name was Ken. Come
1: on. Just then, she's like, oh, yeah, he goes this morning, but I got Ken later.
3: Morning X, who's this?
4: Hey, it's Ty from Cumming.
3: Tell us a hobby that makes someone just hotter.
4: Well, besides liking any of my favorite teams or bands, if she laughs at any of my dumb jokes when no one does, that already does it, just like the words of Blink-182.
1: Backing up just for a second, you said something that I didn't even think about, but you were right. Someone who likes your team, if you had marginal attraction to that person and they legitimately liked your team, not like they just got on the bandwagon for the short ride, but they were a true fan, that's hot.
3: And then they laugh at your jokes.
4: Yeah, I mean, I get a ring and spend money I don't have, Bob.
1: That's beautiful. That's a good one. Thank you for listening to us.
4: That's right. Rock on, guys.
1: Thanks. Rock on. We'll see you later. Crash, do you struggle with your fiance and the fact that you guys are both ACC, but she's such a Georgia Techer and you're, you know, hardcore Miami?
5: That was her one comment when you did the AI pictures of she goes, I wouldn't be caught dead in a Miami shirt.
3: Oh,
5: yeah. She despises Miami.
1: Is that a turnoff?
5: It's not a turnoff. I just wear my Hurricane shirt when we make love. That's all.
1: Yeah, and you post the rankings, right? Morning X. Good morning.
6: Morning.
3: Who is this?
6: This is Kristen. I'm from Jasper.
3: Hey, Kristen. What's a hobby that makes someone hotter?
6: Somebody who has any sort of musical ability at all.
1: Done.
6: I mean, like, it doesn't have to be singing, although that's great. But like playing an instrument, it could even be the accordion. If they can play an instrument, that's great. Or if they can write songs or produce them, that's wonderful. Apparently my husband thinks the same thing. He asked me out after he saw me sing karaoke, and then he thought I could sing. So he,
1: karaoke counts?
6: Yeah, it counts. If you can sing, yeah. Because not everybody is bad at karaoke. But he asked me out after that.
3: I'm with you, Kristen.
1: The instrument thing is a done deal. I had a roommate who played piano in college.
6: Oh, wow. Yeah.
1: Man, if we even liked the same girl, and he starts that crap, just walk away.
3: You're done deal.
6: Yeah, you're just done here.
1: You can't
6: here.
1: Compete with that. It's like, damn it.
6: No, you can't.
1: He played that card on me a couple times. One time in Cancun, there was this really cute girl. We're both like doing the jokes, the whole thing. And in the lobby, there's a piano. I'm like, no.
6: Oh, no. No.
1: Dude got on and starts like, I'm like, damn it. I'm out. Going to the bar.
6: That's great. I mean, it's awful, but it's great. My husband actually played a song for me on guitar on one of our first dates, and that pretty much sold it for me, too. And it turns out he's been producing music on his own, like learning how to do it since he was a teenager. And he's actually produced like 10 or 11 songs for me now. We just released one the other day that would probably actually sound really good on the X. It's a love letter to the 80s, a synth-pop song called Rewind. So, yeah.
1: Send it. I want to hear it. Send it to us. Hi at the Morning X.
3: Yeah, send it to us.
6: Absolutely. I will send it. All right. Thanks so much.
1: See you later. Hey, Morning X. Good morning. Who is this?
7: This is Tom.
1: Tom, what is a hobby that makes someone hotter?
7: Girls that can sing are hot even if they're ugly.
3: There we go. Singing.
1: Ugly girls that can sing are hot.
3: Even at karaoke bars.
7: Case in point, Janis Joplin.
1: All right.
3: Oh, that charisma, yeah.
7: If you dig her music, she's more attractive.
1: Okay, on a scale of 1 to 10, what number for you is ugly?
7: Probably about halfway through, about 5, I'd say.
1: We have a 5. Let's go through the exercise. And she can sing. What does that bring her up to?
7: Oh, that definitely brings her up, I guess. I guess the music she sings and her actual voice, it could vary anywhere from 6 to 10.
1: So you can bring her up, say, let's go in the middle to an 8, and then just take a couple shots of Jaeger and you're a 10. Get married. You're set. You got a lot of things in there to make it happen, but you did. You worked through it. I'm sure there are a lot of women right now very pissed off at you, by the way, for this conversation.
7: Well, that's kind of an ongoing thing, so.
3: He's being honest.
7: I can't worry about it too much.
1: Yeah, and plus you're anonymous, so no one's going to come find you. Where are you calling from? What part of town?
3: Bart.
7: Well, I grew up in Atlanta, and I'm currently living in Kentucky.
1: Oh, cool. Well, you're safe then.
3: Well, thank you for listening. Thanks for streaming.
1: Yeah, appreciate you streaming us. Thank you very much.
7: Oh, yes, sir. Not a problem.
1: Bye-bye. The women, man, they love him. He really kills when he goes to a bar.
3: Yeah.
1: Especially a karaoke bar.
3: Yeah, yeah.
1: Okay, appreciate the calls, I think. Wow, It's an interesting study when you see who's actually listening to us out there. When you ask such a very innocent question, you go from juggling chainsaws to you're ugly, but if you sing, you're okay.
5: Yeah, music was a good common denominator, whether you could play guitar, whether it was a girl or a guy or whatever. Music.
3: Yeah.
5: Yeah, universal language.
3: Instruments and music.
1: Hold on. I'm scheduling a therapy session for the entire listening audience.
3: I thought you were going to schedule guitar lessons. Come on.
5: Yeah, that's what I thought.
1: Now, I know enough chords to get by. I know like 4. I'll be set. Thank you for your calls, and thank you for listening to 99X.
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1: Okay, there's a website that I had no idea about. It's called Fesshole. What would you think it's about if you heard
2: Fesshole? Fesshole? Like, I would think it's about concert festivals.
1: Really? A fesshole is someone who goes to concerts.
2: I don't know.
1: Okay, Crash, what would you think a fesshole is?
3: Sounds like talking trash or something. You're going to fess up to something.
1: Oh. Yeah. It's and then the whole part, you understand. So this is
3: right. This
1: is someone who does things that they've told no one about, and they're confessing. So they're a confessing a-hole.
2: Oh,
1: so they're a fesshole. This was on Twitter for years. I'm going to share a few of them with you, but go later and enjoy and thank me for your rabbit hole deep dive later, because you'll be down there for a while. So these are all people confessing to things. And I think everybody can relate here or there to a lot of these. I'll just go through some of these. Last week, I saw a man leave his wallet on the train, but I didn't tell him because he was playing music without headphones all the way on the trip. And so the dude, you know, he let him walk off without his wallet. That's kind of
2: funny. Well, at least he didn't take the wallet.
1: Because the people who do take those calls out loud, you should be. There's a special place for you in a back alley. That's a lot of people. It really is bad. Okay, on the beach, I needed to take a huge shh.
2: No.
1: So I headed to the sand dunes and I did my business. I cleaned myself up and I was about to run when a German shepherd came over the top of the dune, and then shortly followed by an old man who picked up my shh with his gloved hand and apologized to me profusely. It haunts me to this day.
2: Oh.
3: If you're at the beach, why don't you just go in the water? I grew up in Miami. I've dumped dozens of times in the ocean.
1: Well, that people do that on Survivor.
2: Well, you know, you get those good Samaritans that are cleaning up the beach. Ooh.
1: Here's another one. Again, this site is called Fesshole, and there's hours of enjoyment there waiting for you. I am a teacher, and it's only a matter of time before I tell a 9-year-old to F the F off.
2: I've had enough.
1: At the parent-teacher meeting, can you imagine going in for that? Let's see. There's so many.
2: Hey, they're getting it off their shoulders, though. I like this.
1: Oh, here's a good one that dudes can relate to. Crash, have you had a vasectomy?
3: No, I contemplated it, but I never went through with it.
1: I did it.
2: Ooh, oh, that's right. I remember that.
1: Cool. It was brutal. Leslie came over and held my cold cheese on me after for like 2 hours.
2: He did it on the air now.
1: My post, this is not me, by the way, this is somebody. My post vasectomy guidance said to at least twice a week for 12 weeks. My wife had agreed to, quote, sort out all necessary. So I reprinted the leaflet so it said twice a day. The best 12 weeks of my life. I never told her. That is true. By the way, they tell you when you leave that you need to get business done to get
2: I never knew that. To get the manually pipes.
3: Really?
1: Like someone needs to do something. Like, yeah, because you don't want to have a dead end hold up, whatever.
2: So let me ask you something. Could we do this fesshole on the air and we'll just put people through the witness protection program?
1: I mean, I don't think because people, well, you could.
2: Get it if off you your want, I mean, you want to confess to us.
1: Yeah, if you want to confess to something, we're happy to take your call. Yeah. A few more. I was kind, generous, and attentive towards my girlfriend. She broke up with me via a cruel text message saying, among other things, that I was fat and I didn't make enough money.
2: That's cool.
1: I reported her for tax evasion. No regrets. These are all fessholes. You can find, just Google fesshole. There are so freaking many. Just ask someone on the train if they didn't have any headphones. Another one of these that they could use as the video they were watching was really loud and intrusive. They didn't have any headphones, but have apologetically turned it way down. And now I feel like a bully. They shouldn't feel like a bully for that. I think it's okay to tell people.
3: Yeah.
1: Come on. I mean,
3: especially, yeah, when you're in public. And that's the one thing that really bothers me. Like at LA Fitness, when I ever go, there's people with their speakers, with a Bluetooth speaker.
1: It's unbelievable.
3: It's ridiculous.
1: There's two more. These are all fesshole people that, you know, it's anonymous.
2: Sure.
1: I was cooking Thanksgiving dinner and drunkenly tried to tip some of the turkey juice into the toilet. because the sink was full of pots. As I did this, the turkey slid from the tin, wedged itself into the toilet.
2: No!
1: I got it out and returned it to the oven and never said a thing. Thanksgiving was fabulous. Now, that's dangerous.
2: Okay.
1: Boy, you could get some serious bacteria up in your business.
2: That makes me want to barf.
3: No, but the heat from the oven will burn all the bacteria, so that's not a big deal. I would do that.
2: Crash, you kind of say it like maybe you've done it before. Like
1: I don't even want to hear why you have reasoning for that.
3: I pulled a toothbrush out of the toilet once and reused it.
2: No, don't tell us that.
3: I swear to God. Yeah.
1: Last one. Broke my hand when I was at a massage at a questionable establishment because the massage table collapsed. I told my wife that I fell. On pavement. She's now written a 3-page letter to the city council, and I just spent my Sunday identifying a suitably raised slab in case they send someone to investigate. I mean, what else are you going to do? Go enjoy that site. It is called Fesshole.
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1: All right, most of this stuff is either cleared or clearing. 20 westbound, little trouble around Hill Street. Wreck off to the right, 20 westbound at Thornton Road. Wreck off to the right down South Henry County, 75 north at Jonesboro Road. Wreck off to the right in Norcross, 85 north before Indian Trail. I think you get the picture. Not a whole lot going on out here now. Amazing how it comes and goes. I-20, of course, they're out about doing construction around Wesley Chapel in Columbia. That's pretty standard stuff. Of course, you got GDOT crews out and about on 400 southbound up around McFarland. Please watch your speed in all those GDOT work zones. Still a little sticky on the connector northbound up from 166 towards I-20, even that 85.

0: 75 southbound ride. Trying to get into Midtown, still a little bit rough. 79 for a high today. There will be a few more clouds mixing in, and then the rain chances kind of increase all the way through to the Memorial weekend, unfortunately. Not a washout, but, yeah, you know, keep the umbrella handy or just more alcohol to make you forget about it that it's raining. Either way, be safe. No drinking and driving over that Memorial weekend. It's going to get crowded on the roads. Have a great one. With your 99X traffic, I'm Crash Clark.
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1: Yeah.
0: It's the name of the album, as well as that song, Sublime. Now, Jacob, by the way, Jacob Noel, he has his own band called Jacob's Castle and touring around, you know, for the summer and some select shows. But to kind of go with that, the content of the song there, I mean, he's really, really inspired by and tributing his late father, Bradley Noel, by keeping Sublime, or putting Sublime back together and diving full on into it with Bud and Eric. I mean, it's just awesome that they're back and doing some great work. That album is just phenomenal. Sublime. Hi there. It's the original 99X. My name is Steve Craig. Welcome to the Steve Show. Middle of the week as we head toward a big three-day holiday. And the 99X summer games continue. Compete. Jump in the fray. Coming up at 1:45 today for Steve's College of Musical Knowledge. Going to get you into the fray with Dashboard Confessional, August 5th, Chastain. Study a little on the fray. I'll meet you in class 1:45. For that, House of Retro Pleasure at noon. Going to be a nice day today. We start getting into the summer storm pattern after today, so get out and enjoy the day if you can. Take us with you for lunch at the House of Retro Pleasure. If you want, you can leave early, like 2 o'clock. 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

0: some Midnight Oil, maybe some Men at Work. Something like that for the House of Retro Pleasure coming up at noon.
1: Yeah.
0: If you want to get your requests in, I'm standing by live disc jockey right here. My name is Steve Craig. It's 470-741-9999. If you're shy, you can text it. 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

They still sound so great, and they're so good in concert. Gin Blossoms. We'll be coming with Blues Traveler and Spin Doctors at Chastain on September 5th. More tickets in your future. Exactly 1 month before that, August 5th, the Fray and Dashboard Confessional at Chastain. 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

0: Foo Fighters and the Glass. Foo Fighters again making an appearance close by, but not here, of course. I'm thinking, well, the 99X Summer Games, you know, there could be like a marathon or a 99 excursion, so you can, you know, catch the Foo Fighters at Bourbon and Beyond, which is a great festival they have in Louisville, Kentucky every year. It's like literally, you know, booze and bands, which is awesome. Late September. Might be it. Let me think about that.
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16: You know, I watched a video the other day about kids getting landlines at home. We haven't had a landline in my house in, I can't even tell you how long. But seeing these parents, about my age, being teleported back to their own childhoods, a simpler time before screens, was really powerful. And as for the kids, they sat and had conversations with their grandparents without multitasking or being distracted by a screen. I thought this was a great way to have kids stay in touch with family members and friends without getting sucked into the smartphone era too young. Of course, you need other people close by to hop on board as well if this is something that's going to work. Perhaps most important, I realized, these relics can be a great conversation starter with your children. You can talk about what it really means to be connected in this day and age. Things have changed a lot. I'm Dr. Sanjay Gupta, helping you live a better life.
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kind of a staff pick for us. We love that band, Young the Giant. Different Kind of Love. That's from their latest album, which is called Victory Garden. And they have a concert coming up, too, pretty quick. June 6th, they're going to be joining Cold War Kids. And Almost Monday at Chastain. Young the Giant. 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Look.

0: One of my favorite Lost bands from the early 90s. It kind of came and went real quick, but I love that song. Shrine is the name of it. From 1994, The Dam Builders. The entire CD was great. Just found it in the archive, Encendidor. Shrine from The Dam Builders. Love digging up stuff out of our, literally, cardboard boxes full of CDs. Will's got them. I've got them. I've got a bunch. Oh, I've got these. Remember those special CD cases, smart cases? Yeah, I got a couple of those here in the studio. 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
8: A better life with Dr. Sanjay Gupta.
9: So-called superagers, they are an enviable segment of the population. People who are older than 80, whose brains function like someone a fraction of their age. It's true, a lot of these people have genetics on their side, but more and more research is bearing out the idea that people who practice good brain health also slow their cognitive decline. Dr. Richard Isaacson, a pioneer in the Alzheimer's space, told us that, quote, his studies have found lifestyle changes including diet, exercise, reducing stress and optimizing sleep, along with managing vascular risk factors with certain medications, can actually help grow brain areas and also reduce telltale signs of Alzheimer's, such as tau tangles and amyloid plaques. What else helps? Staying social, surrounding yourself with family and friends, and maybe even volunteering for a real sense of purpose. I'm Dr. Sanjay Gupta, helping you live a better life.
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11: Yeah, come on in. 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Beautiful day. Thank you for sharing your lunch with us. We scoot back into the 80s. 470-741-9999. It's Walkabout Wednesday. Start off with an Aussie band. And here I was saying that, you know, with the elections yesterday, hopefully you got out and voted for the primary. And you know, I thought, okay, well, yeah, all the political ads would end. No, there's runoffs.

0: 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It smells like victory.
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0: Damn, I miss him on stage. The late Michael Hutchinson, In Excess. Off Listen Like Thieves. What a great song. This Time from In Excess. Walkabout Wednesday. I got a request on line 7. Hey.
1: Hey, Steve. This is Ruben. I'm going to see if I can get a request in.
0: That would be?
1: Stranded by the Saints.
0: For Walkabout Wednesday. I believe that would be the first punk band to come out of Australia.
1: I mean, if it's not, I don't know who else is.
0: And believe it or not, because people always ask what was the first punk song ever released, that song predated the releases, the debuts from bands like the Sex Pistols, the Buzzcocks, the Damned, the Clash. The Australians were ahead of everybody.
1: All right.
0: I'm Stranded from the Saints. Let's do it.
1: Thanks, man.

0: Wilson! Wilson! I'm sorry, Wilson! Wilson!
1: The House of Retro Pleasure.
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12: Getting your heart broken can be really rough. It'll happen to most of us at some point in our lives. It's not just an emotional experience, it's a physical one too. Often described as getting the wind knocked out of you, a knot in your stomach, trouble sleeping. I recently spoke about this with Dr. Yoram Yovel, a psychiatrist and neuroscientist. He was on my podcast, Chasing Life. Now, he told me heartbreak doesn't have to last forever. And while your inclination might be to withdraw, isolate, and shut down, it's often the opposite of what supports healing. One of the things that helps us the most is reconnecting to other people you love. And the reverse is also true, he said. If someone you care about is struggling, don't give up on them. You hold the power to comfort loved ones that are in deep physical or emotional distress. I'm Dr. Sanjay Gupta, helping you live a better life.
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1: Not to be confused with the old Pleasure Dome with Dr. Roger Libby.
0: That was weird.
1: If you're from back in the day, you know what I'm talking about. Two Tribes from Frankie Goes to Hollywood, showcasing the guitar work of Nasher Nash of Frankie Goes to Hollywood. 63 years old today, Brian Nasher Nash. It's tough to be a lead guitarist when you're in a, new wave electronica synth type band. But on Two Tribes, his guitar work comes out. Happy birthday, Nasher Nash. Another request, how about line two? Hey.
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0: dipping into the punk trunk nicely today. The Undertones. 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Yeah. 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That's what it's all about. Coming up next on this episode of the House of Retro Pleasure. This is Walkabout Out Wednesday. You got an Irish. Thanks, Undertones. If you have an Australian request, we can take that too. And also, this date in history next.
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2: Talking with Kevin Nealon. 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
3: 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We would, we wrote a movie called Hans and Franz, The Girly Man Dilemma. 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And it's really funny. 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And then Arnold came on and was talking about it. He goes, this guy, this is such a funny movie, you know. And you go to the house, and they give you directions to the bathroom. 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And then you go in to the tricep area, and that's where you could take a leak, you know.
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7: There's something I'd like to talk to you about today, something that's been circulating on the internet that's become a real problem. 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Let me tell you clearly, these videos are scams. They are designed to take your money. Now, a couple things you should keep in mind. If something sounds too good to be true, it probably is. When you look at these videos, if they don't seem natural, if there's something off about them, the audio or the video, it's probably AI generated. And if you come across something that does pique your interest, see if you can find evidence of it from other sources. I promise you this, if I discover something incredible that you need to know about, I'm going to talk about it somewhere that you can easily find, not on some shady social media site. I'm Dr. Sanjay Gupta, helping you live a better life.
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0: Mr. and Mrs. America for this date in history.
1: Sad day, because this guy was such a pioneer. On this day in 2013, we lost the great Ray Manzarek. Perhaps you know the name, Ray Manzarek. Kind of the driving force and the keyboardist with the Doors from the 60s, the Doors. Of course, he went on to kind of keep that whole legacy alive after we lost Jim Morrison. Ray Manzarek would have been 74, or it was 74 when we lost him on this day back in 2013. Interesting story, though, because there's a great Doors cover that we all know and love from the Lost Boys soundtrack. Echo and the Bunnymen did a version of that. And I think it was Will Sargent in the band who called up Ray Manzarek asking about the royalties and everything for the song. But he said, hey, would you like to maybe help us with anything, produce it? And he said, yeah, as long as I can play keyboards on it. And they said, well, hell yeah. So on the Lost Boys soundtrack, you'll find Ray Manzarek on the keyboards with Echo and the Bunnymen. People Are Strange. 99X.

0: One thing about living in Santa Carla I never could stomach. 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

0: great request from Helen. I think from a person named Helen, not someone listening in Helen. They hear Shell Shock from New Order from the Pretty in Pink movie soundtrack. I haven't heard that in a long time. Good request. Let's take one more, and then we're done for the day, for this episode anyway. 470-741-9999. Hello.
1: How about Under the Milky Way?
0: How about
1: it? Been playing? That'd be a good one.
0: For Walkabout Wednesday, it's a great one. Because they're from Australia.
1: Well, then I'm glad we agree.
0: To go with the other 27 requests I got for it.
1: You the man.

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0: Hot Fuss. It's Mr. Brightside. It's the original 99X. Coming up in about 25 minutes. 1:45 today. Steve's College of Musical Knowledge. 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As we celebrate 30 years since the 96 Summer Olympics. And believe it was that long since that party hit town. So 30 years, 30 concerts. One of them, The Fray with Dashboard Confessional, coming August 5th at Chastain. 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I'll quiz you. You get a Gold Star graduate diploma and win your way in.
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8: A better life with Dr. Sanjay Gupta.
9: You know, I watched a video the other day about kids getting landlines at home. We haven't had a landline in my house in I can't even tell you how long. But seeing these parents about my age being teleported back to their own childhoods, a simpler time before screens, was really powerful. And as for the kids, they sat and had conversations with their grandparents without multitasking or being distracted by a screen. I thought this was a great way to have kids stay in touch with family members and friends without getting sucked into the smartphone era too young. Of course, you need other people close by to hop on board as well if this is something that's going to work. Perhaps most important, I realized, these relics can be a great conversation starter with your children. You can talk about what it really means to be connected in this day and age. Things have changed a lot. I'm Dr. Sanjay Gupta, helping you live a better life.
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gospel according to Jack White. Gee, that'd be a good album title once he decides he's going to put an album together. That's the latest single from Jack White, G-O-D and the Broken Ribs. And two big shows coming in November. Can't wait. 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
3: 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And tickets for the fray, along with Dashboard Confessional. August 5th at Chastain. Hope you studied up on the fray a little bit. The fray is back. Here's your question. Going back to what we talked about yesterday, like their tour mates, Dashboard Confessional, getting a huge push when Vindicated was chosen as the theme to Spider-Man 2, the fray hit the big time after this song was featured prominently and perfectly on an episode of Grey's Anatomy in 2006. Name that song from the fray. You know this. 470-741-9999. 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
1: You'll probably squeak by.
34: Yeah!
3: Like their tour mates, we covered this yesterday, Dashboard Confessional getting a huge push when Vindicated was chosen as the theme to Spider-Man 2. While The Fray hit the big time after this song was featured prominently and perfectly on an episode of Grey's Anatomy back in 2006. Name that song. And who's this?
35: Clay Sargent.
3: Where are you from, Clay?
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3: And what's the answer?
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3: How to Save a Life. 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
3: Got you in. The Fray with Dashboard Confessional. Great show happening August 5th at Chastain. And also Gold Star Graduate Diploma.
35: Well, thank you very much, teacher.
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35: Well, I'm looking forward to it. That'll be a different venue for me.
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Oblivion from the Alkaline Trio. 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Show's almost sold out, if not already, September 13th. Down at the Fred in Peachtree City. Collective Soul. Get there early and see Hey Dreamer. She's awesome, too. This is December.

Toad, the Wet Sprocket on the original 99X. It's the 2 o'clock recess, and I'm Steve Craig. I'll see you tomorrow. A lovely parting gift for you. If you're going to fall down, you might as well fall down a water slide at Six Flags Whitewater. I got a family four-pack of tickets for you. A lovely parting gift. Text the keyword water.

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Hello, hello. Welcome to the After School Special. I'm Will Pendarvis. It's the original 99X. By the way, that Dead Milkman album, solid all the way through. Check it out, Beelzebubba. All right, got a lot of stuff going on today that's fun, like the double feature today is easy enough so that it should be fun. That'll happen right around 5:30. I got a family four-pack of tickets to Six Flags to give you today. Give you something to do over the summer. And I'm kicking off my show today with a guy who's looking more and more like Nosferatu every single day. Billy Corgan and his pumpkins on the original 99X.

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0: Silver Sun Pickups, a band I had the honor of introducing at the Buckhead Theater. They were super cool. They had a great opening act, and the band sounded amazing. I'm Will Pendarvis. It is the After School Special on 99X. And speaking of the Silver Sun Pickups, if you've never had a chance to see them, or if you want to see them again, you've got that chance coming up. They're going to be playing with the Shins and a little old band called Weezer. 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In fact, you know what? I'm gonna play two songs from Weezer, including their new one, next. And then I'm going to give somebody that family four-pack of tickets to Six Flags. Stand by.
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12: You know, I watched a video the other day about kids getting landlines at home. We haven't had a landline in my house in I can't even tell you how long. But seeing these parents about my age being teleported back to their own childhoods, a simpler time before screens, was really powerful. And as for the kids, they sat and had conversations with their grandparents without multitasking or being distracted by a screen. I thought this was a great way to have kids stay in touch with family members and friends without getting sucked into the smartphone era too young. Of course, you need other people close by to hop on board as well if this is something that's going to work. Perhaps most important, I realized, these relics can be a great conversation starter with your children. You can talk about what it really means to be connected in this day and age. Things have changed a lot. I'm Dr. Sanjay Gupta, helping you live a better life.
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is new music from the band Weezer. Shine Again, You Crazy Old Diamond. On the Original 99X, I'm Will Pendarvis, and yeah, I got this four-pack of tickets for you to go to Six Flags. That gives you something to do this summer. You want to go? Be caller number 9 right now, 470-741-9999.

0: that song out of my very own cardboard box on the original 99X. Hello!
1: Hello!
0: Hey, who did that song, Novocaine for the Soul? What band?
1: Oh, my God.
0: Yes! Oh, by, oh my gosh is the name of the... No, it's the Eels. But I still have a four-pack of tickets to go to Six Flags for you.
1: Oh, my gosh, that's amazing.
0: Yeah, I'm pretty awesome sometimes.
1: Wow, thank you so much.
0: Yeah. Hold on a second. I'll set you up. In the meantime, Lenny Kravitz on 99X. Hold on, all right?
1: Thank you.

0: That is a terrible pickup line. Are you going to go my way? Unless what? That's right. Unless you're Lenny Kravitz, and that's why he made that song. I am Will Pendarvis. It is the After School Special on 99X. I just gave away a 4-pack of tickets to Six Flags Over Georgia. And every single time I drive back from Alabama, from going down to 40 miles south of Mobile and seeing my parents, I always see Six Flags over there on the right-hand side. And I'm like, man, I got to go there. And I don't. Maybe this is my little nudge from the universe. I should be going to Six Flags. Yeah, I'll do that this summer. Why not? All right, what else I got? Oh, double feature today at 5:30. Look, man, I'm not a good judge of my own work here. So my guess is today's double feature is going to be easy enough that, you know, you and the kids could maybe have some fun figuring it out together. If you have kids in the car. If you don't have kids in the car, you don't have kids, don't go get any anywhere. That's not necessary. This is something you could do by yourself. 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
9: A Better Life with Dr. Sanjay Gupta.
10: In recent years, scientists have really dialed up the urgency to understand PFAS, sometimes referred to as forever chemicals because of how long they take to break down. The latest study found these chemicals may be aging men in their 50s and 60s a bit faster than men who are younger or older. Or women of any age. Experts we talked to said the accumulation of PFAS may lower testosterone levels in men, impair sperm quality, and increase risks of testicular and kidney cancer. Women, it seems, just seem to be able to clear PFAS faster. Now, whether you're a man or a woman, trying to limit your exposure is a great idea. Three ways to do that. Filter your drinking water. Don't use non-stick cookware like Teflon, and avoid fast food packaging, which are sometimes coated with these chemicals. I'm Dr. Sanjay Gupta, helping you live a better life.
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1: Okay. That was a David Bowie song. This is a David Bowie song. We get it, Dave. You're very, very influential. It's Modern Love, David Bowie, 99X, After School Special.

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0: There you go. That's new music from Social Distortion. It's called Born to Kill. It's the original 99X After School Special. My name is not important right now. What's important is 99X Summer Games going on. And that's a perfect example right there of some of the amazing shows we got coming to town. Social Distortion, that would be a good enough show on its own. However, when you add in The Descendants and The Chats, all playing one show together, and it's at the Coca-Cola Roxy, which is a great place for that, a perfect place for that show, September 1st. Yeah, that's just one example. So, hey, The Morning X, by the way, Barnes is so mysterious about what's happening on that show. Listen to what he told me. He said, first of all, tomorrow morning, they got their dating panel together. Okay, don't need to know any more about that. he said they're going to talk about who's most financially responsible. Fine. And then he says, by the way, tomorrow morning, somebody inspiring you need to know about will be on. Oh, well, that narrows it down. I guess check it out for yourself here on 99X tomorrow morning, or listen anytime you want to the podcast. It's called The End, E-N-D, which stands for Entertainment News Daily.
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14: Sometimes you can tell a lot about what someone wants to do offline by looking at what they do online. Let me tell you about Pinterest's first parenting trend report. Pinterest is a huge platform. They have 600 million monthly users, 80 billion searches per month. The report found a shift from the iPad kid era to now, when parents are actually more interested in real-world adventures and hands-on activities. The Global Trends and Insights lead at Pinterest told us, families are thoughtfully designing childhoods rooted in creativity, intention, and meaningful experiences. One psychologist we spoke to said he sees this as a reflection of parents' desire to build core capacities in their children: resilience, curiosity, self-regulation, empathy. These things don't grow automatically, but are built through lived experience. I'm Dr. Sanjay Gupta, helping you live a better life.
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15: Same as it ever was.

Alanis Morissette and a great song called Head Over Feet on the original 99X After School Special. I'm Will Pendarvis. The funny thing about Alanis Morissette is she does not like me for reasons I won't go into right now, but she doesn't know it, but I am like really, really good friends with somebody who's in her band. Shh, don't tell her. All right, I don't know if you had a chance to go see the Joshua Tree tour back in 1987 or so, but man, this was the opening song for that tour. It started out with the band walking up on stage with this sound going underneath them, and the song getting louder and louder and louder until the drums kicked in, and the lights went on, and they were all silhouetted by this like dark blue light going on stage. It was amazing. I'm sure there are recordings of it out there somewhere. It is U2, where the streets have no name on 99X.

0: It is the original 99X, the After School Special. I'm Will Pendarvis. That band is called Meat Puppets. And when you really start thinking about it, that is what we all are. We're all a bunch of haunted meat puppets, really. A bunch of two-eyed cyclops haunted meat puppets. That's all we are. As Kansas once sang, all we are is haunted meat puppets. What were we talking about? Oh, I know what I was going to tell you. The double feature is less than an hour away. It happens at 5:30. And yeah, it's going to be fun and pretty easy to figure out what today's theme is. But I wanted to tell you, I'm going to kick it off with just a fantastic song. One of my favorite songs, and I haven't played it in probably a year at least. Anyway, double feature, 5:30. Check it out.
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0: Hello, my name is Will Pendarvis. I'm your afternoon host on 99X. How would you like $1 million just for listening to my show? That is never going to happen. But, you know, I can give you something better. The joy of hearing a song. Okay, maybe that's not quite as good as money, but it's not nothing. So, you know, check out my show, The After School Special, every weekday after 3 p.m. on 99X. It's not as good as money. That's my new slogan.
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0: The Rims on the original 99X After School Special. I'm Will Pendarvis. Hey, have you heard the new song from Switchfoot? It sounds really different for them, and I really like it. I'll put that on for you in a couple of minutes. Right now,
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1: 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To me, it sounds different. Maybe it's just me. 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

0: There you go. New music from Switchfoot. It's called Absolution. It's the original 99X After School Special. I'm Will Pendarvis. If you're not familiar with Switchfoot, here's what I know about them. I know there's a guy named Boaz in the band. I know they're from San Diego, and I know that they were huge on the Christian contemporary scene for a long time. And now they're pretty much in the straight up, you know, rock category. And this song has some of those kind of pseudo punk roots to it or something. I don't know. But, the other thing I can tell you about them is they're coming to town November 6th. They're playing the Tabernacle with Amber Lynn. Interesting. All right. Even more interesting than that, the double feature. And today I'm kicking it off with one of my favorite songs of all time. It was remastered in 2002. It's an old song. But yeah, we'll figure out the theme together today on the double feature next on 99X.
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0: And the double feature today is brought to you by Hellman Mayonnaise Flavored Mints. For breath as fresh as a Wisconsin picnic. When you need a mayonnaise-flavored mint, think, oh, man. All right, before I get into the double feature, I need to set up this first song for you because I don't think it's understood that widely, and it's one of my favorite songs of all time. Back in 1978, if you were living in London and you were a punk rocker, and you looked like a punk rocker, you would literally be risking your life just to go out in the town and go see a band somewhere, you know? The Greyhound Club in London. If you wanted to make it to the Greyhound Club, you had to go through all the, not only all the skinheads and anti-fascist people and, the soccer hooligans, but you also had to worry about the police beating you up. You would literally risk your life just to go see a concert. Imagine that. That's crazy. But I don't think any song captures that time period, that moment, that one night that they wrote this song in 1978 better than this one. Generation X to kick off the double feature today. Of course, Billy Idol on vocals. It's Kiss Me Deadly on the original 99X double feature.
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Generation X. Yep, that's Billy Idol on the original 99X. It's the double feature. That was song number one. Hopefully you'll do your own digging into that song and find out for yourself. Wait, somebody else can explain that song way better than I do.

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Oh, man. My voice is changing. I'm going to hit puberty soon. All of these songs have something in common. It is the double feature with song number three now from Echo and the Bunnymen.

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The last song of the double feature today is from The Smiths. It's 90.

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Speaking of things that are dangerous, and speaking of, by the way, I got one of those alerts on my phone that said there's a flash flood warning. Was it a warning? Yeah, just watch out for flash floods is all I'm saying. You probably got the same alert, so whatever. Great day. Da-de-da-da.

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That is the band I'm going to see tomorrow night at Ameris Bank Amphitheater, Stone Temple Pilots on the original 99X After School Special. If you're going to that STP Godsmack show and you see me there, please say hello. I would love to talk to you, okay? All right. Soul Asylum on the way. Also, a new song from the Foo Fighters. Actually, I think I'm going to play a different song from the Foo Fighters off that new album. Right now, Tears for Fears on 99X.

0: Sorry if I hurt your ears on that one. Dave Grohl screaming his head off on Foo Fighters' new song called Caught in the Echo on the original 99X. Just wanted to play something different off of the Your Favorite Toy album to show you that album is pretty loud. Doesn't matter what volume you set it for, it's loud. Did I mention it's the 99X and After School Special? Okay. I do want to thank all the first responders out there for doing those very, very difficult jobs that I know I could never do. I mean, I always wanted to be a detective, you know, figuring stuff out. But, you know, I watch one murder show. I'm like, no, couldn't do that job. Firefighters, people that work at the emergency room, the 911 call handlers, that's a tough job. Also want to thank all the people in the military and their families for the sacrifices they make, especially as we head into a Memorial Day weekend. So thank you for doing all those jobs that I know I could never do. I'm not qualified to do anything. So thanks. All right. Got some Beasties on the way, some NXS, and you know, another song from Weezer that everybody's been clamoring for some reason. I mean, it's only 11 years old, but I'll put it on for you.
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14: A better life with Dr. Sanjay Gupta.
15: You know, one of the weirder things I've seen on social media lately is parents feeding their babies butter, like whole sticks of butter. They swear that it helps them feel fuller after meals and get a good night's sleep, among other things. There's actually something to this. You know, butter is full of fat, which a rapidly growing infant needs, but eating butter all the time results in, quote, boxing out other important nutrients they need as well. Spokesperson for the Academy of Nutrition and Dietetics told us she recommends half a teaspoon to a teaspoon melted and then added to a puree. Or as they get older, you can drizzle oil or melted butter over cooked vegetables, she told us. We never say just give butter by itself, and it's not the only source of fat she would recommend. Avocados, hummus, fish, they are great sources of fat as well. And also, great foods to introduce. I'm Dr. Sanjay Gupta, helping you live a better life.
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0: No. No, that is not new Weezer. It came out in 2015. What was that? What album was that? Everything Will Be All Right in the End, I think. Anyway, that's Weezer and Go Away on the Original 99X. Thank you for being here for the after-school special. I do appreciate that. However, somebody way better than me named Jill is in next, and she's got something special for you. It's called Planet Jill. 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
9: 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Hey, it's me, Jill. Now, some of you might feel as though music stopped getting released back in 2008 when 99X went off the air, but guess what? You'd be wrong. 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

is here. And I can't tell the difference between ABC News, Hill Street Blues, and a preacher in the old time gospel hour, stealing money from the sick and the old.

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1: Live version of Bullet the Blue Sky, that is you two here on 99X. Joey Ramone was once asked if there was a song that he wished he had written, and this is the song he picked. It's all apologies.

0: latest from Evanescence here on 99X. Hey, it's me, Jill. If you missed the Morning X this morning, you missed an interview with Chris Martin. 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
17: When it comes to the myriad reasons people don't get enough exercise, psychologist Diana Hill has heard them all. She's the author of a new book with a great title, I Know I Should Exercise, But. On a recent episode of my podcast, Chasing Life, Hill told me the number one reason people don't exercise is because they don't feel like they have enough time. She told us that she encourages people she works with to shift from an either-or mindset to a both-and mindset. Hill herself uses time at her son's baseball game to walk around the field cheering him on instead of sitting on the sidelines. She also recommends setting up your space at home, at work, in the car to facilitate movement. So every night before I go to bed, I lay out my workout clothes next to my bathroom sink so they are waiting there for me as a good reminder. I'm Dr. Sanjay Gupta, helping you live a better life.
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Dave Grohl says this next one is the first song he ever wrote that had lyrics that fans kept quoting back to him. This is Everlong.

0: Planet on 99X. Hey, we're just moments away from another edition of Planet Jill. 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And tonight I have for you a pair of jacks. I got a former Beastie Boy, and I got an awesome Nepo baby. All that and more tonight on the planet.
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5: You know, I watched a video the other day about kids getting landlines at home. We haven't had a landline in my house in I can't even tell you how long. But seeing these parents about my age being teleported back to their own childhoods, a simpler time before screens, was really powerful. And as for the kids, they sat and had conversations with their grandparents without multitasking or being distracted by a screen. I thought this was a great way to have kids stay in touch with family members and friends without getting sucked into the smartphone era too young. Of course, you need other people close by to hop on board as well if this is something that's going to work. Perhaps most important, I realized, these relics can be a great conversation starter with your children. You can talk about what it really means to be connected in this day and age. Things have changed a lot. I'm Dr. Sanjay Gupta, helping you live a better life.
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5: 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Probably best known for being in Stranger Things, but she also has a music career. She's on her fourth album. The new one's called Maitreya Corso. And